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13: To be fully fit, you have to be physically fit. 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

0: Hi, who is this?
1: This is Megan.
0: Hi, Megan. What can I do for you tonight?
1: Actually, I'm traveling back home and been on the road for a little while, so I need some entertainment, and I kind of want to send a little dedication to a very, very good friend of mine. We actually were more than friends before I moved away, and it was kind of a new love at first sight kind of thing, and then I moved away and kind of just turned into just a friendship, because that's what, you know, he wanted. So just wanted to send a little dedication out to him.
0: A little dedication that says, okay, we're friends. I love you! I stupid
1: exactly.
0: Love you! How can we just be friends when I want to kiss you and spend my life loving you?
1: I know.
0: Okay.
1: That's exactly how I feel. It was kind of a love at first sight kind of thing. I never felt so comfortable with somebody ever. I've had plenty of boyfriends and all that, but never somebody that I could actually consider like a soulmate. So it was really, really special. So,
0: okay. Have a good drive.
1: All right.

0: You know, one fun thing about having a new love in your life, in fact, for me, the most fun thing when I fell in love was getting to know them. You have to learn them, what they like, what makes them happy, what makes them unhappy, even more important to learn. What are their passions? What are their goals? What are their favorite colors or movies? If you are falling in love for the very first time, or hopefully falling in love for the very last time, call me and I will find the perfect song for you. 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

0: Greg, hi. Thank you for calling. This is Delilah. What can I do for you?
1: I'd like to dedicate a song.
0: To who?
1: To Lisa.
0: And who is Lisa?
1: Lisa's my fiance.
0: And what do you want to tell the world about you and Lisa?
1: I just want to say that I love her very much. And we used to date when we were kids, so about 15, 16 years old around there. And our families didn't approve of it because she is my brother's wife's sister. So due to family, we had to split up. And she went her way, I went my way. We totally lost contact with each other.
0: Even though your brother was married to her sister, you didn't see each other at family reunions and stuff?
1: No, I'm a tractor trailer driver, so I'm always out over the road, gone, and I very, very seldom make it home to any of those reunions or anything. And actually, her family themselves had lost contact with her because she got married and moved to another state. They didn't know where she was or anything.
0: Is your brother still married to her sister?
1: Yes, they're going on their 30th anniversary.
0: Oh, my goodness.
1: So what was weird is how we got back together. And like I said, I drive tractor trailer. And I stopped at a Walmart, and I was in there doing some shopping, and it was weird because we just bumped into each other, and it's like, wait a minute, I know you. And we started dating and been together since.
0: And you bumped into her at a store?
1: Right, at Walmart.
0: At Walmart. Wow. What a great story.
1: It's great.
0: All right, let me play a song for you. Congratulations.
1: Thank you, Delilah.
0: Bye-bye, hon.

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1: Well, I wanted to dedicate a song to the love of my life. She's my ex-wife, and we've been together probably a little over 7 years, and it's been kind of a on and off again type relationship, and we got divorced about a year and a half ago, and we continued to see each other for a while.

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0: Laugh with you, sometimes to cry with you, but always to encourage you, to let you know how much we appreciate you and how special you are

0: Are you longing for peace and serenity tonight? Maybe you're trying to create peace and serenity by being manipulative, by minding someone else's business. Oh, I'm so good at that. I am so good at minding other people's business that I forget that I really need to be minding my own business. If you want serenity in your life, you're never going to get it by trying to force somebody to be what you think they should be. You're not. Doesn't work that way. I know that to be true. I have a hard time applying it in my own life, but I know it to be true. I'm glad that you are here with us tonight as we search for serenity and peace in a crazy world, as we encourage each other to love someone, to truly reach out in love. 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

0: Evie, what can I do for you?
1: Hi, Delilah. I just want to say thank you for your show. I've been listening to you for a really long time, and your stories on your show always make me feel a lot better when I'm on, like, a long drive and stuff. And I'm 25 years old, and a lot of my friends are getting married, and a lot of them have long-term boyfriends, and I just haven't met that person yet, and I was hoping you could play a song for me just to give me a little hope and just find that that guy's out there somewhere for me. I just haven't found him yet.
0: And I'm sorry, how old are you?
1: I'm 25.
0: So now is the time when every week, it seems, somebody is showing off the bling on Facebook. They're changing their Facebook status. They're planning the wedding, or they've already got the baby on the way.
1: Yes.
0: And you're like, what? What? This is just not right. When's it going to be my turn?
1: I know.
0: Well, here's the thing, and I know you know this, but I'm going to repeat it because it bears repeating. God has a plan for your life. And instead of rushing into something thinking you're not where you should be at this stage of the game, it's much, much, much, much better to wait until the right one comes along.
1: Yeah.
0: Because when you rush and you, think, well, this is where I'm supposed to be at this stage in life, instead of just waiting for God to open the right doors with the right people, oh boy, do you pay a price for that.
1: I guess you're right.
0: I know I'm right because I did that. Okay?
1: Thank you so much.
0: All right, let me play a song for you.

0: One of the sweetest things about doing this show is I get to talk to people who I've talked to 20 years ago, 15 years ago, because I've been doing the show for a very long time. And it's always so sweet when someone calls and says, you know, we're young, but we're in love. And then 10 years later, they call back and say, we're so excited. We have two kids. And then 10 years after that, they call back and they said, everybody said we wouldn't last a few years. And here we are celebrating our 20-year anniversary. So if you are planning a wedding, you know in your spirit, in your heart, in your soul that you are meant to be with this person. I hope you have a beautiful, blessed wedding. And if you're not feeling that, run the other direction. Don't do what I did and go through with it anyway. You're listening to Delilah. I'm Delilah on 1410 KLEM.
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0: 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I'm not a self-help guru who's going to tell you to just believe and it will happen. We're just people sharing our stories of the heart and really great music.

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15: To be fully fit, you have to be physically fit. 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
1: No news strikes. I'm Deborah Valentine, Fox News. In a post on Truth Social Saturday evening, President Trump says he will hold off on ordering new strikes on Iran. Fox's Chanley Painter.
2: He posted on social media claiming Mideast allies reached a rough framework for a peace deal, and because of that, the U.S. will hold off on ordering new strikes. Trump added the emerging deal would include the immediate, complete, and total opening of the Strait of Hormuz and an end to Iran's nuclear threat. He goes on to say Israel joins him in the pause in strikes, which remains contingent on being able to rapidly make a deal. President Trump had reportedly been planning new attacks on Iran that could have taken place as soon as this weekend, but again, those plans

0: are now apparently canceled after Middle East allies reached the outlines of a deal to end the war with Iran.
1: The president's statement said Middle East allies have reached the parameters of a deal to end the Iran conflict. A deadly shooting at a fast food restaurant, the In-N-Out Burger, located in Twin Falls, Idaho. Police Chief Matthew Hicks speaking to reporters during a press conference.
2: We have literally hundreds of people that were in some way, shape, or form in the area of this restaurant at the time that are being interviewed right now. The resources for all of our agencies are completely on board. We are interviewing as many people as we can.
1: Hicks says the shooter is deceased. Mass evacuation orders for Spokane, Washington due to massive wildfires. Governor Bob Ferguson.
3: I declared a statewide emergency and a statewide burn ban because we've heard how challenging the situation is and how challenging we expect it to be, especially this weekend with extremely high winds.
1: Officials have issued the statewide burn ban in an effort to reduce the risk of additional fires being started. Wildfires destroying more than 1 million acres in Washington and Oregon this summer. Americans listening to Fox News.
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1: A migrant in the U.S. illegally is being deported for the third time after causing a hit-and-run crash that killed a U.S. Marine in 2017.
8: The father of Lance Corporal James Walden III is reliving the pain of his son's senseless death from nearly a decade ago. Now finding out the illegal immigrant who was convicted of the hit-and-run is set to be deported a third time when he should never have been in the country at all, even before he killed his son. Walden's son, 21-year-old Marine James Walden II, had been stationed at Fort Meade and was considered a heroic soldier prepared to sacrifice for his country. But his young life was cut short in 2017, killed on a winding road while riding his motorcycle by the reckless driving of Martin Martinez Balinas, who's now 38 years old and in ICE custody.
1: Fox's Lauren Green reporting. A major cyber attack targeting water systems in at least 7 states. U.S. officials believe Iran is the likely culprit. Fox's Madeline Rivera reports.
9: The FBI says these malicious cyber hackers were able to change the passwords and IP addresses of the systems that operate and monitor these water facilities. The agency says they've received reports of loss of pressure and flooding, which can allow untreated groundwater to seep into the pipes. The FBI did not mention which 7 states were affected. It comes, though, on the same week that Minnesota officials warned of a coordinated cyber attack on the water systems of 30 Minnesota communities. Water safety was not impacted, but the incident does highlight the vulnerabilities of critical infrastructure. The reports, including from the New York Times, that per U.S. and state officials, this may have been the work of Iran. The FBI is dismissing that for now, telling Fox they're not currently blaming Iran as they work to identify a culprit.
1: 30 water facilities in Minnesota breached. President Trump blamed Minnesota officials for the cyber attacks. Minnesota's Governor Tim Walz says the president knows who's responsible and that the attacks show the reality of modern warfare. I'm Deborah Valentine. This is Fox News.
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0: News. I'm Chris DeMeo. President Trump is canceling additional strikes on Iran.
1: He posted on social media claiming Mideast allies reached a rough framework for a peace deal. And because of that, the U.S. will hold off on ordering

0: new strikes. Trump added the emerging deal would include the immediate, complete, and total opening of the Strait of Hormuz and an end to Iran's nuclear threat.
1: Fox's Chandler Painter in New York. The president had threatened more strikes on Friday as the U.S. pressed for the reopening of the strait. At least three people are dead in a shooting at an In-N-Out restaurant in Twin Falls, Idaho.
2: The suspected shooter in this incident is deceased.
1: Now, Twin Falls Police Chief Michael Hicks says that there are others injured. An investigation continues. A plane carrying tourists crashes into a field in Peru. At least 13 people are dead. 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
1: I love little baby ducks, old pickup trucks, slow-moving trains, and rain. 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
2: A major cyber attack targeting water systems in at least seven states. U.S. officials believe Iran is the likely culprit. Fox's Madeline Rivera reports.
3: The FBI says these malicious cyber hackers were able to change the passwords and IP addresses of the systems that operate and monitor these water facilities. The agency says they've received reports of loss of pressure and flooding, which can allow untreated groundwater to seep into the pipes. The FBI did not mention which seven states were affected. It comes, though, on the same week that Minnesota officials warned of a coordinated cyber attack on the water systems of 30 Minnesota communities. Water safety was not impacted, but the incident does highlight the vulnerabilities of critical infrastructure. The reports, including from the New York Times, that per U.S. and state officials, this may have been the work of Iran. The FBI is dismissing that for now, telling Fox they're not currently blaming Iran as they work to identify a culprit.
2: 30 water facilities in Minnesota were breached. President Trump blaming Minnesota officials for the cyber attacks. Minnesota's Governor Tim Walz says the president knows who's responsible. The family of a hero lifeguard in California is finalizing plans for a trip to the Oval Office. Fox's Chris DeMeo with this report.
4: The White House has contacted the family of 16-year-old Ryder Williams after President Trump vowed to honor the rookie lifeguard. Ryder became an overnight hero on July 25th when he saved a drowning 10-year-old boy from pounding surf. The president extending the invitation after a video of Ryder's dramatic rescue at Seabright Beach went viral, saying he plans to welcome the teen and his family to Washington, D.C. and personally present him with a high civilian honor for his heroism. Chris DeMeo, Fox News.
2: The Los Angeles Dodgers landing two-time reigning American League Cy Young Award winner Tarik Skubal in a monstrous deadline deal. The MLB ace has played for the Detroit Tigers since 2018. I'm Deborah Valentine. This is Fox News.
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7: Here's a look at the weather. It's being brought to you by Lamar's Hy-Vee with a helpful smile in every aisle. Forecast for today. Look for sunny skies, topping out at 85. Clear skies Sunday night, low near 62. And for Monday, sunny skies, high of 85. Chance of showers with possible thunderstorms Monday night with a low near 65. For Tuesday, good chance of rain showers throughout the day with a high of 78. Wednesday, partly sunny with a chance of rain in the afternoon and a high about 75. And that is a look at the weather on KLEM.

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1: Look at weather being brought to you by Lamar's Agri Center for everything that grows. Forecast for today, look for sunny skies this afternoon, high near 85. Mostly clear for tonight, low 62. For tomorrow, Monday, sunny and 85. Probably cloudy for Monday night, low 65. We will see a slight chance of some showers and thunderstorms Monday evening into Tuesday. Tuesday, 70% chance of rain showers throughout the day and evening with a high of 78. Probably sunny for Wednesday, the high near 75. That is the weather forecast here on KLDM.

0: News. I'm Paul Stevens. President Trump posting on Truth Social he is canceling any new attacks on Iran. This after Mideast allies reached the parameters of a deal they say to end the conflict. Deadly shooting at an In-N-Out Burger in Twin Falls, Idaho. Police Chief Matthew Hicks.
1: We have literally hundreds of people that were in some way, shape, or form in the area of this restaurant at the time that are being interviewed right now. The resources for all of our agencies are completely on board. We are interviewing as many people as we can.
0: The shooter deceased, a motive under investigation. Massive evacuation orders for Spokane, Washington due to massive wildfires.
2: I declared a statewide emergency and a statewide burn ban because we've heard how challenging the situation is and how challenging we expect it to be, especially this weekend with extremely high winds.
0: That's Washington Governor Bob Ferguson. 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
4: 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Forecast for today, skies will be sunny, topping out near 85 this afternoon. Mostly clear for tonight, low 62. For Monday, sunny skies, high of 85. And partly cloudy Monday night with a 30% chance of rain showers and a low of 65. 70% chance of rain comes our way Tuesday and Tuesday night. High of 78, low near 58 Tuesday night. Probably sunny with chance of showers Wednesday. Mainly in the late afternoons on Wednesday, high about 75. And that is a look at the weather forecast here on KLBM.

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1: 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For today, skies will be mostly sunny, topping out at 85 this afternoon. Clear tonight, low near 62. For tomorrow, Monday, sunny at 85. Probably cloudy Monday night, low 65. Chance of rainstorms comes our way Monday night into Tuesday. Outlook for Tuesday, 70% chance of rain showers throughout the day and a high of 78. And then Wednesday, partly sunny. Chance of rain in the late afternoon, Wednesday, high about 75. And that is weather on KLEM.

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1: Here's a look at the weather. 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Forecast for today. Look for sunny skies, topping out at 85. Clear skies Sunday night, low near 62. And for Monday, sunny skies, high of 85. Chance of showers with possible thunderstorms Monday night with a low near 65. For Tuesday, good chance of rain showers throughout the day with a high of 78. Wednesday, partly sunny with a chance of rain in the afternoon and a high about 75. And that is a look at the weather on KLEM.
2: Welcome to Zootopia.

slight chance of some showers and thunderstorms Monday evening into Tuesday. Tuesday, 70% chance of rain showers throughout the day and evening with a high of 78. And partly sunny for Wednesday, the high near 75. That is the weather forecast here on KLDN.

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1: 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Forecast for today, skies will be sunny, topping out near 85 this afternoon. Mostly clear for tonight, low 62. For Monday, sunny skies, high of 85. And partly cloudy Monday night with a 30% chance of rain showers and a low of 65. 70% chance of rain comes our way Tuesday and Tuesday night. High of 78, low near 58 Tuesday night. Partly sunny with chance of showers Wednesday. Mainly in the late afternoons on Wednesday, high about 75. And that is a look at the weather forecast here on KLBM. Wow.

0: Fox News. I'm Ann Kerr. Exciting a potential agreement with the Iranian regime. President Trump again has called off a planned large-scale strike against Iran. Fox's Rebecca Castor in Washington.
1: He wrote on Truth Social, the USA is locked and loaded and ready to go against Iran. Despite this, we have just been asked by Iran and other Middle Eastern countries to hold off any attack and that the perimeters of a deal has been agreed to.
0: The White House confirms the president spoke by phone with the Saudi crown prince. In response to wildfires raging in Spokane, Washington area, Governor Bob Ferguson issued a statewide emergency declaration Saturday.
2: We appreciate that this is an extremely difficult situation for many Washingtonians. I want them to know we're doing everything we can to get resources out as quickly as possible.
0: A statewide burn ban also is in effect to prevent new fires. 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
4: 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For today, skies will be mostly sunny, topping out at 85 this afternoon. Clear tonight, low near 62. For tomorrow, Monday, sunny at 85. Probably cloudy Monday night, low 65. Chance of rainstorms comes our way Monday night into Tuesday. Outlook for Tuesday, 70% chance of rain showers throughout.

today in a high of 78. Then Wednesday, partly sunny. Chance of rain in the late afternoon. Wednesday, high about 75. And that is weather on KLVN.

0: On this final day of the Plymouth County Fair, let's check out the happenings on the Pioneer Village stage. 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
2: Here's a look at the weather. It's being brought to you by Lamar's Hy-Vee with a helpful smile in every aisle. Forecast for today, look for sunny skies, topping out at 85. Clear skies Sunday night, low near 62. Then for Monday, sunny skies, high of 85. Chance of showers with possible thunderstorms Monday night with a low near 65. For Tuesday, good chance of rain showers throughout the day with a high of 78. Wednesday, partly sunny with a chance of rain in the afternoon and a high about 75. And that is a look at the weather on KLEM.

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1: Look at weather being brought to you by Lamar's Agri Center for everything that grows. Forecast for today, look for sunny skies this afternoon, high near 85. Mostly clear for tonight, low 62. For tomorrow, Monday, sunny and 85. Probably cloudy for Monday night, low 65. We will see a slight chance of some showers and thunderstorms Monday evening into Tuesday. Tuesday, 70% chance of rain showers throughout the day and evening with a high of 78. And probably sunny for Wednesday and a high near 75. That is the weather forecast here on KLDM. 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
2: President Trump again calls off a planned large-scale strike against Iran. I'm Ann Carrick, Fox News. The president citing new progress toward a potential agreement with the Iranian regime. Fox's Rebecca Castor in Washington.
3: This was set to be one of the largest bombing campaigns against Iran to date, but now the president is signaling a peace deal could be close. He wrote on Truth Social, the USA is locked and loaded and ready to go against Iran. Despite this, we have just been asked by Iran and other Middle Eastern countries to hold off any attack and that the perimeters of a deal has been agreed to. This would include the immediate, complete, and total opening of the Hormuz Strait and an end to Iran's nuclear threat. I have agreed to cancel the attack, subject to being able to rapidly make a deal. According to Axios, one of those Middle Eastern allies who asked President Trump to hold off on further strikes was the Saudi Crown Prince.
2: The White House confirms the president spoke by phone with the Saudi crown prince as Saudi Arabia and the other countries in the region call on the U.S. to de-escalate the conflict. Multiple people are dead, others injured after a shooting in Idaho. Fox's Chanley Painter with the latest.
4: The FBI and Idaho police are investigating a mass shooting near an In-N-Out Burger. It happened Saturday in Twin Falls. Three people were killed and at least seven others were hurt. Police say the shooter is also dead. No word on a motive.
2: Police are waiting to release the exact number killed until all of next of kin are notified. Russia launched another overnight barrage of ballistic missiles and drones at Ukraine's capital, Kyiv, killing at least nine people and injuring more than 30. The attack comes just 2 days after another major Russian strike killed at least 10 people across Ukraine. President Volodymyr Zelensky again urging the United States to provide more Patriot air defense systems as the war shows no sign of easing. 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
5: History isn't just in textbooks. It's the story of us, the United States. 2026 marks 250 years of America. And throughout the year, Bill Hemmer takes listeners on a journey through the 250 most impactful moments in American history. From the spark of revolution to the battles for freedom, the ideas, inventions,

0: Emory University and is ordained as a minister of word and sacrament in the Presbyterian Church USA. Her most recent book, Fractured Ground, explores how preachers can offer faithful words in the wake of collective trauma, from mass violence to public health crises. Kim Wagner, it is so fantastic to have you back on day one. Welcome.
1: Katie, it is so good to be back. Thanks for the invitation to come and hang out in the day one sphere.
0: So, Kim, we're coming to you in 2026. We last connected with you in 2024. New things have happened in the world. How's it going over there, teaching, preaching at Princeton? What inspires hope? What brings concerns?
1: Well, the world brings concerns, of course. But what inspires hope to me is I think that we have students and preachers who are hungry to answer the needs of the world. And I'm just so honored to get to work with these students who are coming in with not just insights, but great questions that push all of us as we think about how the church might creatively and thoughtfully and faithfully address the needs of the world. So I'm really eager for these folks to start preaching in the world and maybe on day one. So
0: maybe on day, love that. Well, I feel hopeful just hearing that. You, Kim Wagner, think about sermons, hear sermons, teach about sermons, preach a lot of sermons yourself. Sermons you think about a lot. And if someone was going to just sit in your classroom at Princeton Seminary, what would they find out you care most about when it comes to preaching?
1: That's a great question. Well, I hope they would learn more than one thing. But I actually start my class with Preaching 101 that I stole from the wonderful Reverend Dr. Ted Smith. And I break it down. It's say one thing, say one true thing, say one true thing about God, say one true thing about God, and sit down. And I talk about how the rest of the semester is us literally breaking down each of those pieces. So saying one thing, right? Having a focused sermon, a message that is important. Say one true thing is saying something that is true both to the biblical text and the scripture and the truth of who God is, but also true about that feels true to the congregation, right? It matters that the congregation's hungers and questions and joys and concerns are addressed and cared for and taken into consideration in the sermon, right? In fact, my very first class session after the intro, you know, intro to intro, is thinking about our congregational context and how do we preach to those and how do we understand our congregations for preaching. So say one thing, say one true thing, say one true thing about God. This is what makes it a difference between a sermon and a TED Talk, is that we're saying one true thing about God. And that could be about who God is, about how God moves. It could be about what it means to be children of God or disciples of Jesus, right? Say one true thing about God. And then the last part is say one true thing about God and sit down, meaning that we as preachers have to trust that the Spirit will carry the words that we say. And I think the sitting down is hard for preachers, right? We like to use a lot of words and we like to clean up our mess. But at the end of the day, when we preach, we're releasing that into the world and we're entrusting that message to the congregation and to the Spirit. Yeah. And allowing the Spirit to work in and through the congregation, probably in ways that we can't control, but also in ways that are much bigger than our flawed words.
0: And to be clear, so sit down means sit down and be quiet. Stop talking.
1: Sit down and be quiet. And it's a metaphor.

0: about trauma, doing research about trauma and preaching after it, what if they taught you about hope that you don't think you could have learned any other way?
1: What a beautiful question. I think one of the things that I have learned, and it may sound simple, but I think I learned it with a different depth doing the trauma work, is that we have within us a desire for and resiliency for hope. That part of who we are created to be as children of God in the Imago Dei is people who have such deep and rich capacity for hope. And that hope is not this fleeting, it's all going to be okay, brushing things aside, right? Like real hope, genuine hope is founded in honesty and in naming what is broken and saying, this is not the end. This is not the only thing, that there is something else. There is more. And I think that doing this trauma work, I've worked with so many individuals and communities that when you hear their story or read about what has happened to them, it feels so devastating and horrendous. And then you talk to these people or these communities and you realize that we have this capacity for hope that God has so ingrained in us and that allows us to be resilient when we are also willing to be honest. And so I think that for me, real hope, genuine hope, faithful hope is something that we actually have been equipped with. And that doesn't mean that we feel optimistic all the time, right? And it doesn't mean that we think like, it's all going to be okay. It's going to be okay in the sweet by and by, right? Whatever that kind of, oh, it'll be fine. Just have more faith, right? Hope is hard earned, but it is also in our DNA, in our capacity to move forward.
0: Kim, you are very generous in that you are coming to us as we record this episode right in the middle of your sabbatical. Yes. So we thank you for that.
1: Of course.
0: And part of the sabbatical is that you're spending time with scholarship and with scripture. So here's my question. What are fun pathways or shiny gems that have popped up for you in your sabbatical meandering so far?
1: History has been kind of my love, and I've fallen down into a interesting rabbit hole about preaching in World War I. The question I approached with was, okay, so let's think about a historical moment where imagination might be on the rocks. And one of those moments is World War I, especially in the United States, when we went from isolationist, right, anti-war for the first 2 years of the war, and then all of a sudden we were going to war. In fact, it was so sudden that we didn't have the military capabilities ready yet. It took months before we could send our first troops over to Europe. And so I thought, well, how did preachers deal with this, right? And this all of a sudden going from imagining ourselves as a neutral nation to imagining ourselves at war. How did they contend with that? And what I've discovered has been really remarkable, especially thinking about progressive preaching voices and the ways that their progressive liberal theology was able not just to accommodate the war, but ended up sanctifying war as like holy mission and equating the spreading of democracy as the accomplishment of the kingdom of God. So I'm actually writing a short book really intended for all kinds of everyday Christian people who are wrestling with violent realities in our world and thinking about how do we take the lessons of history to think about how we faithfully consider the realities of violence and war, especially yes. when we think war might be a just response.
0: Now, listen for God's word as we hear from the book of Genesis, chapter 32, verses 22 through 31.
1: Genesis chapter 32, verses 22 through 32. That same night, Jacob got up and took his two wives, his two maids, and his 11 children, and crossed the ford of the Jabbok. He took them and sent them across the stream, and likewise everything he had. Jacob was left alone, and a man wrestled with him until daybreak. When the man saw that he did not prevail against Jacob, he struck him on the hip socket, and Jacob's hip was put out of joint as he wrestled with him. Then he said, "Let me go, for the day is breaking." But Jacob said, "I will not let you go unless you bless me." So he said to him,

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1: 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For today, skies will be mostly sunny. Topping out at 85 this afternoon. Clear tonight, low near 62. For tomorrow, Monday, sunny at 85. Probably cloudy Monday night, low 65. Chance of rainstorms comes our way Monday night into Tuesday. Outlook for Tuesday, 70% chance of rain showers throughout the day in a high of 78. And then Wednesday, partly sunny. Chance of rain in the late afternoon Wednesday, high about 75. And that is weather on KLEM.
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0: News. I'm Paul Stevens. At least three people killed, seven others hurt. This in a shooting Saturday at an In-N-Out Burger restaurant in Twin Falls, Idaho. The shooter is dead, according to police. President Trump posting on Truth Social last night. He's holding off on ordering any new strikes on Iran, saying the Middle East allies reached out and reached the parameters of a deal to end the conflict.
1: Trump added the emerging deal would include the immediate, complete, and total opening of the Strait of Hormuz and an end to Iran's nuclear threat.
0: And that's Fox's Chandley Painter. Wildfires still burning in the state of Washington.
2: I declared a statewide emergency and a statewide burn ban because we've heard how challenging the situation is and how challenging we expect it to be, especially this weekend with extremely high winds.
0: Washington Governor Bob Ferguson. 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
0: I'm Paul Stevens, Fox News. President Trump says he's pausing any more strikes on Iran for now because he says progress has been made toward a peace deal. Fox's Rebecca Castor in D.C.
5: This decision comes after the White House confirmed the Saudi crown prince spoke with President Trump yesterday. The president wrote on Truth Social, "We have just been asked by Iran and other Middle Eastern countries to hold off any attack and that the perimeters of a deal has been agreed to. This would include the immediate, complete, and total opening of the Strait of Hormuz and an end to Iran's nuclear threat." According to Axios, the Saudis expressed concern and asked for clarity about the president's plan of action. A second source with knowledge of the call said MBS urged Trump to de-escalate and refrain from launching the strikes.
0: And the Saudis reportedly concerned that their energy infrastructure could be targeted by Iran. Iran suggesting it was, quote, neither surprised nor passive, unquote, following the president's announcement and that it remains alert. Strong dry winds driving wildfires out of control in Spokane, Washington, and other parts of the Pacific Northwest.
6: Overnight, those winds backing down a little bit, only 5 to 10 to 15 miles an hour. Do expect those to kind of ramp back up as we get

In the name of the Father, and of the Son, and of the Holy Spirit. Amen. If we say we have no sin, we deceive ourselves, and the truth is not in us. But if we confess our sins, God, who is faithful and just, will forgive our sins and cleanse us from all unrighteousness. Let us then confess our sins to God our Father. Most merciful God, we confess that we are by nature sinful and unclean. We have sinned against you in thought, word, and deed, by what we have done and by what we have left undone. We have not loved you with our whole heart. We have not loved our neighbors as ourselves. We justly deserve your present and eternal punishment. For the sake of your Son, Jesus Christ, have mercy on us. Forgive us, renew us, and lead us, so that we may delight in your will and walk in your ways to the glory of your holy name. Amen. Almighty God in his mercy has given his Son to die for you, and for his sake forgives you all your sins. As a called and ordained servant of Christ and by his authority, I therefore forgive you all your sins in the name of the Father and of the Son and of the Holy Spirit. Amen.

Today's broadcast of the Good Shepherd Hour is sponsored by the family and friends of Adeline Silliman, whose birthday would have been August 3rd. In the name of the Father, and of the Son, and of the Holy Spirit. Amen. Brothers and sisters, if we say we have no sin, we deceive ourselves, and the truth is not in us. But if we confess our sins, God, who is faithful and just, will forgive our sins and cleanse us from all unrighteousness. Let us then confess our sins to God our Father. Most merciful God, we confess that we are by nature

Holy Spirit. May the Lord, who has begun this good work in us, bring it to completion in the day of our Lord Jesus Christ. Amen. Let us pray. Heavenly Father, though we do not deserve your goodness, still you provide for all our needs of body and soul. Grant us your Holy Spirit, that we may acknowledge your gifts, give thanks for all your benefits, and serve you in willing obedience. Through Jesus Christ, your Son, our Lord, who lives and reigns with you in the Holy Spirit, one God, now and forever. Amen. The Old Testament reading for the 10th Sunday after Pentecost is from Isaiah chapter 55, verses 1 through 5. The prophet Isaiah writes, "Come, everyone who thirsts, come to the waters, and he who has no money, come, buy and eat. Come, buy wine and milk, without money and without price. Why do you spend your money for that which is not bread, and your labor for that which does not satisfy? Listen diligently to me, and eat what is good, and delight yourselves in rich food. Incline your ear, and come to me. Hear, that your soul may live, and I will make with you an everlasting covenant, my steadfast, sure love for David. Behold, I made him a witness to the peoples, a leader and commander for the peoples. Behold, you shall call a nation that you do not know, and a nation that did not know you shall run to you, because of the Lord your God and of the Holy One of Israel, for he has glorified you." This is the word of the Lord. Thanks be to God. We read Psalm 136, verses 1 through 9. "Give thanks to the Lord, for he is good. His steadfast love endures forever. Give thanks to the God of gods, for his steadfast love endures forever. Give thanks to the Lord of lords, for his steadfast love endures forever. To him alone who does great wonders, for his steadfast love endures forever. To him who by understanding made the heavens, for his steadfast love endures forever. To him who spread out the earth above the waters, for his steadfast love endures forever. To him who made the great lights, for his steadfast love endures forever. The sun to rule over the day, for his steadfast love endures forever. The moon and stars to rule over the night, for his steadfast love endures forever." The epistle readings from Romans chapter 9, verses 1 through 13. The apostle Paul writes, "I am speaking the truth in Christ. I am not lying. My conscience bears me witness in the Holy Spirit that I have great sorrow and unceasing anguish in my heart. For I could wish that I myself were accursed and cut off from Christ for the sake of my brothers, my kinsmen according to the flesh. They are Israelites, and to them belong the adoption, the glory, the covenants, the giving of the law, the worship, and the promises. To them belong the patriarchs, and from their race, according to the flesh, is the Christ who is God over all, blessed forever. Amen. But it is not as though the word of God has failed, for not all who are descended from Israel belong to Israel. Not all are children of Abraham because they are his offspring, but through Isaac shall your offspring be named. This means that it is not the children of the flesh who are the children of God, but the children of the promise are counted as offspring. For this is what the promise said, 'About this time next year I will return, and Sarah shall have a son.' And not only so, but also when Rebekah had conceived children by one man, our forefather Isaac, though they were not yet born and had done nothing either good or bad, in order that God's purpose of election might continue, not because of works but because of his call, she was told, 'The older will serve the younger.' As it is written, 'Jacob I loved, but Esau I hated.'" This is the word of the Lord. Thanks be to God. The Holy Gospel according to St. Matthew, the 14th chapter, verses 13 through 21. Glory be to thee, O Lord. "Now when Jesus heard about the death of John, he withdrew from there in a boat to a desolate place by himself. But when the crowds heard it, they followed him on foot from the towns. When he went ashore, he saw a great crowd, and he had compassion on them and healed their sick. Now when it was evening, the disciples came to him and said, 'This is a desolate place.

and the day is now over. Send the crowds away to go into the villages and buy food for themselves. But Jesus said, they need not go away. You give them something to eat. They said to him, we have only 5 loaves here and 2 fish. And he said, bring them here to me. Then he ordered the crowds to sit down on the grass, and taking the 5 loaves and the 2 fish, he looked up to heaven and said a blessing. Then he broke the loaves and gave them to the disciples, and the disciples gave them to the crowds, and they all ate and were satisfied. They took up 12 baskets full of the broken pieces left over, and those who ate were about 5,000 men, besides women and children. This is the gospel of the Lord. Praise be to thee, O Christ. Confess our faith together in the Apostles' Creed. I believe in God the Father Almighty, maker of heaven and earth, and in Jesus Christ, his only Son, our Lord, who was conceived by the Holy Spirit, born of the Virgin Mary, suffered under Pontius Pilate, was crucified, died, and was buried. He descended into hell. The 3rd day he rose again from the dead. He ascended into heaven and sits at the right hand of God the Father Almighty. From thence he will come to judge the living and the dead. I believe in the Holy Spirit, the Holy Christian Church, the communion of saints, the forgiveness of sins, the resurrection of the body, and the life everlasting.

Grace, mercy, and peace be unto you from God the Father and our Lord and our Savior, Jesus the Christ. Amen. Dear brothers and sisters in Christ, everyone grieves in slightly different ways. If you've lost a loved one, especially somebody who is especially close to you, you know how this happens. You may want to be surrounded by friends and family to keep yourself busy. You may, on the other hand, want to be alone, to have silence and solitude to contemplate what has happened. Perhaps your grief takes the form of listening to sad music or watching sad movies. On the other hand, perhaps you exclusively watch comedies. The weight of what has happened is enough to crush you. You need that little lift that can come from watching something funny. At the beginning of our reading from Matthew chapter 14, we see Jesus grieving. And if you want to see both the divine and the human side of Jesus, that Jesus is fully man and fully God, and yes, there is no way for us human beings to fully comprehend this glorious fact.

truth. But if you just want to see how this plays out in the story of Scripture, look no further than our wonderful 8 verses today from the Gospel according to St. Matthew. When Jesus heard about the death of John the Baptist, John the forerunner, the one who was unjustly, unrighteously put to death, when he heard about the death of John, he withdrew from there in a boat to a desolate place by himself. Jesus, in his life and his ministry on earth, was tending to so many people. He was caring for the crowds, all of their concerns, healing their sick, feeding so many. And all he wanted in that moment of grief was to withdraw and to be in a desolate place by himself, that he might commune once again with his heavenly Father. We see the very real human side of our Lord and Savior Jesus, the one who proclaimed God's word, who performed these miracles, who healed the sick and raised the dead. And all he wants for a moment as he grieves is to withdraw to a desolate place to be by himself. Maybe you have experienced exactly what that is as well. All you want, all you can think of is being alone. Nobody having their expectation, their pressure upon you. You can simply take time to breathe, as it were. But as sometimes happens, Jesus can find no time for meaningful solitude. When the crowds heard it, they followed him on foot from the towns. Now, if you were trying to get away from everything, if you were trying to shut the door on your room and somebody kept knocking at the door, somebody kept finding you in your moment of silence and solitude that you so desperately long for, what would be your immediate reaction? I know that I would be. In fact, I have been annoyed. I simply want to be left alone. Why can't you realize that this is what I need right now? And that is not the response of Jesus in verse 14. When he went ashore, he saw a great crowd, and he had compassion on them and healed their sick. Jesus is true man, the one who grieves the death of John, and he is true God. His steadfast love, as we heard of in that psalm, his steadfast love endures forever, and his steadfast love and faithfulness endures for this great crowd. He has compassion on them, heals their sick. Day turns into evening. The disciples come to him and say, "This is a desolate place. There's nothing around here. The day is over. Send the crowds away to go into the villages and buy food for themselves." The disciples look at all of the human need, hungry mouths, but even hungrier hearts. The disciples look at their own resources and say, surely we cannot be responsible for feeding this crowd, for taking care of them. Send them away, Jesus. Perhaps this crowd should not have even followed you here. And Jesus, rather surprisingly, says, they need not go away. You give them something to eat. They say, we only have 5 loaves here and 2 fish. And Jesus said, bring them here to me. The disciples, the followers of Jesus, look only at the meager resources that they have in their own lives. We only have 5 loaves. There are only 2 fish here. How in the world can we feed all of these people? And yet Jesus looks at the crowd and continues to have compassion on them. Now, of course, what happens demonstrates that, yes, Jesus is true man. He is also true God. There are many skeptical interpretations of this parable that maybe Jesus simply started sharing his lunch and that kind of inspired everyone else to share their lunch as well. Perhaps it was really just an act of charity that inspired everyone else to follow in Jesus' footsteps by sharing their own lunch. Well, that's not what the Bible says, of course. They all ate and were satisfied. We call it the feeding of the 5,000, but of course it is far more than 5,000. There are about 5,000 men besides women.

women and children? Is it 10,000? Is it 15,000? Is it 20,000 people? We don't know, only to say that this great crowd, which we could hardly number, are all fed because of what Jesus does. Jesus has compassion on them. He sees their hungry mouths, their hungry stomachs, and perhaps their even hungrier hearts, that they are longing for something good. And though they may not always recognize it, they are, as we all are, longing for the kingdom of heaven, longing for God, longing for all things to be set right in a time where there will be no more hunger, no more sickness, when God himself will wipe away every tear from their eyes. And in that moment, when the disciples can only think in human terms of their own meager resources, in that moment, Jesus has compassion and provides. Now we might say, wouldn't it be nice in our world of grief, as we too suffer loss, in our world in which many do go hungry, go to bed hungry each and every night, not just in faraway places, but in our own communities as well, there are those who go hungry. Wouldn't it be nice if Jesus continued to feed the 5,000 and more? We may recognize ourselves in the people of the disciples, Jesus' followers, who look at the human need in our own lives, with our own family, with our own friends, in our own communities, and say, how can we take care of all of these hurting people, each of whom are precious to God? They all have their own story, and God cares and has compassion for them. We may look at our own lives and even within our own hearts, as we recognize our own sin, we recognize that we too have been part of the problem, and say, how can we deal with our own sin? And just as Jesus did there 2,000 years ago with that great crowd, so he does to us. Do not look at yourselves, look rather to Christ. For the one who fed the 5,000 is still feeding you and feeding me today. No, perhaps not literal bread to fill our bellies, but his own body, his own blood, in, with, and under bread and wine, that though we are in this world in which we so often grieve, in which many do go hungry, in which we ourselves sin and are sinned against, and we see the result of that sin each and every day, Jesus, as he did for the disciples, continues to point us to himself. In him, there is no lack. In him, sins are forgiven. In him, griefs are mended, because in him we know that the day will come when he will return, when he will set all things right, when he will wipe away every tear from every eye, when he will raise the dead. In Jesus' name, amen.

Now may the peace of God, which far surpasses all understanding, guard your hearts and minds. In Jesus Christ, our Lord. Amen. Lord, remember us in your kingdom and teach us to pray. Our Father, who art in heaven, hallowed be thy name. Thy kingdom come, thy will be done, on earth as it is in heaven. Give us this day our daily bread, and forgive us our trespasses, as we forgive those who trespass against us. And lead us not into temptation, but deliver us from evil. For thine is the kingdom, and the power, and the glory, forever and ever. Amen. Now, dear friends in Christ, may the Lord bless you and keep you. May the Lord make his face shine upon you and be gracious unto you. The Lord lift up his countenance upon you and give you his peace. Amen.

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3: 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President Trump canceling strikes on Iran pending an alleged

0: alleged rapid deal. Fox's Chanley Painter in New York.
1: President Trump had reportedly been planning new attacks on Iran that could have taken place as soon as this weekend. But again, those plans are now apparently canceled after Middle East allies reached the outlines of a deal to end the war with Iran.
0: U.S. embassies in the Middle East urging Americans in the region to leave, warning the conflict is unpredictable. Twin Falls Police Chief Matthew Hicks speaks to reporters following a shooting at an In-N-Out Saturday night.
2: We have literally hundreds of people that were in some way, shape, or form in the area of this restaurant at the time that are being interviewed right now. The resources for all of our agencies are completely on board. We are interviewing as many people as we can.
0: Chief Hicks confirming the suspect is dead. 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
4: Look at weather being brought to you by Lamar's Agri Center for everything that grows. Forecast for today, look for sunny skies this afternoon, high near 85. Mostly clear for tonight, low 62. For tomorrow, Monday, sunny and 85. Probably cloudy for Monday night, low 65. We will see a slight chance of some showers and thunderstorms Monday evening into Tuesday. Tuesday, 70% chance of rain showers throughout the day and evening with a high of 78. And partly sunny for Wednesday and a high near 75. That is the weather forecast here on KLDM.
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3: Stevens, a massive wave of strikes on Iran is all for now. President Trump saying the U.S. and Iran are closer to a peace deal.
4: According to Axios, that decision came after the Saudi crown prince spoke with President Trump yesterday and expressed concerns over his plans for massive new strikes against Iran. It was said to be one of the largest bombing campaigns on Iran to date and likely would have targeted energy infrastructure.
3: Fox's Rebecca Castor, 3 people dead, at least 7 others hurt after a mass shooting Saturday at an In-N-Out fast food restaurant in Twin Falls, Idaho. The gunman's also dead. Severe wildfires ripping through the Pacific Northwest.
5: There could be some more wildfires today as those conditions stay dry across portions of central Montana and then stretching just towards the south, getting into Idaho, but wider across the area.
3: And that's Fox Weather's Adam Klotz. 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
1: 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For today, skies will be mostly sunny. Topping out at 85 this afternoon. Clear tonight, low near 62. For tomorrow, Monday, sunny at 85. Probably cloudy Monday night, low 65. Chance of rainstorms comes our way Monday night into Tuesday. Outlook for Tuesday, 70% chance of rain showers throughout the day and a high of 78. And then Wednesday, partly sunny. Chance of rain in the late afternoon Wednesday, high about 75. And that is weather on KLEM.
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1: The state of Louisiana, now the latest state to open an investigation into Dr. Anthony Fauci after he repeatedly invoked the Fifth Amendment during a heated Senate hearing the past week. Louisiana, now the third state to announce an investigation involving Fauci, that state joining Florida and Alabama as well. Investigators are providing an update about the search for Nancy Guthrie, the mother of NBC Today Show co-host Savannah Guthrie, now 6 months after she was allegedly kidnapped.
2: The sheriff, Chris Nanos of Pima County, posted a video of the latest update in the case. The sheriff claims that it's still very active, though no arrest or significant developments have come in the case. In the meantime, the Wall Street Journal is examining how this case had trouble from the start, writing county sheriff's deputies at first minimized the importance of dried blood found on Nancy's front porch. They failed to seal off the property with police tape to protect sensitive crime scene evidence. Investigators spent precious hours deciding whether Nancy was kidnapped or lost. A search and rescue plane sat grounded until dusk, awaiting a deputy trained to operate that sophisticated surveillance system.
1: And that's Fox's Chanley Painter. The sheriff's office also releasing two ransom notes believed to have been sent by the kidnapper. Guthrie was reported missing from her Tucson home on February 1st. Police in Atlanta rescuing a two-year-old after tracking down a stolen car. The child's mother saying this all happened while she was delivering an Instacart order. This, she says, when a man tried taking her car with her child still in the back seat. Police tracking down the suspect in less than 15 minutes and arresting him. That suspect ID'd as 21-year-old Salim Martin has been charged with multiple counts, including kidnapping and theft. Authorities say the child is back with their family now and thankfully was not harmed in any way during all of this. I'm Paul Stevens, and this is Fox.
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4: Here's a look at the weather. 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Forecast for today, look for sunny skies, topping out at 85. Clear skies Sunday night, low near 62. And for Monday, sunny skies, high of 85. Chance of showers with possible thunderstorms Monday night with a low near 65. For Tuesday, good chance of rain showers throughout the day with a high of 78. Wednesday, partly sunny with a chance of rain in the afternoon and a high of about 75. And that is a look at the weather on KLEM.
5: 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Here we go.
6: Hi, hello, and welcome once again. It's Bill Gaither's Homecoming Radio. We're so thrilled that you've made time to be with us. My name is Daniel Britt, and I'm not alone. Kevin Williams.
7: I'm here.
6: Our soft feminine side, Tori Tad. Adding to the roster, we have Lauren Talley.
8: There you go, Tori. I'm there.
6: We have the one and only Gene McDonald.
9: Hello, folks.
6: Pat Barker. Mark Bishop's here.
10: Hey, hey.
6: Woody Wright. And the one and only Bill Gaither.
5: That's right. Let's get started.
7: Yeah.
5: Okay. Hey, it's going to be a good day.
11: This is a great song to get started with, too. This was our whole homecoming gang on the stage at the Mabee Center in Tulsa.
6: Yeah. Oklahoma.

0: hear Angie Prim, Adam Crabb, all the homecoming friends from Tulsa, Oklahoma.
1: Hey, this is Mark Bishop. Man, I love me a good Gaither vocal band song.
2: This is a good place to love a good Gaither vocal band song.

0: Hey, Kevin.
1: Yeah, Bill.
0: How's your uncle?
1: Oh, my uncle. Yeah. Thanks for asking. Well, he's still dead, Bill. I appreciate you putting that on the radio. I mean, now I'm not talking about Uncle T. You know, there's 11 of those brothers on my dad's side. There's actually 11.
0: Yeah.
1: And so I think you're talking about Uncle V, right?
0: Oh, okay. I thought it was Uncle T.
1: It's Uncle V. Yeah,
0: but T's fine, right?
1: Yeah. He's doing good. Uncle V.
0: But V's not so good.
2: Because he's dead.
0: Okay. What did the V stand for?
1: Harold. I never really understood it myself, you know. Uncle V is an interesting character. Yeah, I mean, he was very unlucky in his life, you know. He was standing on a 20-foot ladder, and he was working on his roof, and the ladder slid right out from under him, and he fell off.
0: Did I kill him?
1: No, it didn't kill him. He hung on from the gutter with both hands, and he finally made it over to the downspout right at the corner there until the whole thing let go. Well, he fell down, and all those gutters fell down on top of him.
0: Ooh, yeah. Did that kill him?
1: No, that didn't kill him. When he fell, he fell under a 95-year-old oak tree there, and as he reached out to pull himself up to his feet, he was holding on to a low branch there. Lightning struck that tree. And all of those gutters and everything, it lit him up like Las Vegas. I mean.
0: So that killed him.
1: No. No, he'd been lit a lot of times. But the nail gun up on the roof, where he'd been working, the nail gun slid off, hit him in the head, shot 6 nails in the top of his scalp.
0: Wow.
1: Isn't that crazy?
0: Oh, that had to kill him.
1: That didn't kill him. But it made his hairpiece fit really well. It's permanent now. Not going anywhere. He couldn't see real well after that. And he stumbled in the back door of his house. I want you to know he fell all the way down 16 steps down to the basement.
0: Oh, no.
1: Yeah.
0: I'm sure that got him.
1: That did not kill him. But it made him real sleepy. And so he went to lie down on the bed when his Doberman ran in. The Doberman pounced up on his chest, knocked him off the bed, and that dog began to chew on Uncle V. See, he'd forgot he was wearing his lucky pork chop.
0: That killed him.
1: No, that didn't kill him. But it did make him hungry. And so he went into the kitchen to eat some chicken. And I guess he was a little shaken up. I don't know. He got to hacking. He ended up choking on a chicken bone.
0: And that did it.
1: That didn't do it. Oh my goodness. He got up to call 911. And he passed out on the floor. Yeah. And when he fell, it dislodged that chicken bone. Yeah. And it shot out like a bullet, hit that Doberman. The Doberman jumped 8 feet off the floor, landed right back on top of Uncle V. Again, isn't that crazy?
0: And he was dead.
3: What
0: then.
3: A way to go.
1: No, that'd have been good. But he got up, he went to go clean up, and he didn't have his glasses on. And he went to grab a Listerine bottle. Instead, he grabbed a Pine Sol bottle. Ended up gargling with a mouthful of floor cleaner. I mean, total poison.
0: Gone after that.
1: No, he wasn't gone. He sure had a shiny smile. And about that time, Uncle V got to feeling really lucky. So he got in the car, and he was pulling out of his driveway, and he saw where he needed to move a rake to get the car out of the driveway. He got out of his car but forgot to put it in park, and the car ran plumb over Uncle V.
4: Plumb.
1: It did.
0: And that killed him.
1: No, not entirely. He got up, he got back in that car, and he went straight down to the gas station to buy a lottery ticket. Yeah. He never felt so lucky in all his life. On the way there, a mosquito got in the car, though, and he was trying to swat it, and he ran off the road and drove his car right through the big window, the front window right there at the gas station.
0: Gone. He was gone.
1: No such luck. He landed right beside the lottery tickets. He got out of his car, bought the ticket, filled it out, and was an instant winner. $1.4 million.
4: Wow.
0: What in the world do you think about that?
1: Nothing. He had a heart attack.

0: It's true what my friends say. I've gone a little overboard. I get right down fanatical when it comes to talking about my Lord.
1: Well, if they could only look inside the grateful heart, they'd see
0: an everlasting spring of living waters filling me. And it's about to overflow the river of mercy.

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0: Hey there, I'm Angela Prim. Hey, Lauren, guess what time it is?
1: It's time for A Word from the Word. 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
3: I will speak that I may find relief. I must open my lips and answer.
4: And our own Tori Taff wrote a beautiful piece in there. Tori, would you mind?
5: One of the things I've always admired about Job is that he never shut up. Despite enduring unthinkable hardships, despite knowing that God himself was allowing these things to happen, despite having so-called friends tell him it was his own fault and maybe he ought to just curse God and die, Job kept raising his voice. He raised it in protest. He raised it in argument. He complained bitterly, wept copiously, and tried to

0: piecing things out with God and man. Job needed to make sense out of this horrible situation he found himself in, and he needed to do it out loud. These days, we call that processing. And the fact that Job doggedly kept it up for 40 chapters has always made him a man after my own heart. Because much to my husband Russ's chagrin, I come from a long line of verbal processors. My family doesn't really understand the concept of suffering in silence or celebrating in silence or doing anything in silence. I understand it might get a little tiresome if you happen to be the person on the receiving end of this ever-flowing stream of words. But as Mark Lowry once told me, I don't even know what I think about something until I hear me say it. The truth is, talking things through has been a saving grace in all of the most important relationships in my life. So when I read chapter after chapter of Job engaging in vigorous discussion with his friends and long conversations with his God, I totally get it. Job cared too much to just clam up and hope that this nightmare would go away. He needed to know why this was happening to him, because his understanding of a gracious God did not include winding up covered with boils and sitting in a pile of ashes. So he kept pushing and he kept talking. Giving up and giving in wasn't an option for him. Never let the pain of this world silence your voice. As long as you have breath, raise your thoughts, your questions, and even your complaints to heaven. The God of the universe can take it. Mm-hmm. He loves you, and he longs to hear from you.
1: Wow.
2: Wow.
3: Amen.
2: Wow.
4: So good.
5: Excellent.
6: So good.
1: Thank you.

0: 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Tori?
1: Here are two of the first ladies of gospel music, Amy Grant, Sandy Patty, El Shaddai.

0: A Christian music classic with a collaboration of two Christian music classic voices, Amy Grant with Sandy Patty. And speaking of classics, Bill,
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0: Hey, Kevin, what time is it?
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4: For this segment, we lower the microphones down to where Windsor the Great is resting next to Bill.
5: Okay, Windsor, what you got?
2: Oh, I think Windsor said using a broken pencil is pointless.
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5: Yeah. All right.
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0: I got it.
8: It's true.
5: I got it.
0: Finally.
4: I got it. Windsor said, always keep your words soft and sweet, just in case you have to eat them.
8: Ooh.
5: Ooh.
1: Good point, yes. Windsor.
5: That's it. That's Windsor the Gaither Pup with his own Instagram page and featured segment exclusively here on Homecoming Radio.
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1: 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How do you say it?
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2: So let me tell you about Vanuatu. A few years ago, I did a prayer breakfast at the United Nations. And after I sang, they sat me down at a table with some of the ambassadors. And the only reason I know how to pronounce that country is because that ambassador was at the table with me.
3: Seriously.
2: And he kept looking at me. He said, I know you. I said, do you now? I said, well, how do you know?

0: me, he said, I don't know, but I will figure it out. So we keep eating. And so later on, he goes, I know how I know you. You are on the Gaither homecoming videos. I said, okay, you do know me. He said, oh, that we love them in my country. We watch them all the time. We love the Gaithers. You come to my country and do a concert. I said, book me a plane ticket. I'll be there.
1: So where is that?
0: In the South Pacific. It's a tiny little island
1: nation.
0: It's
1: an island.
0: Yeah.
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0: Yeah.

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1: Yeah.
0: Join us again next time where we will once again bring you the music and hopefully some smiles.
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0: On this final day of the Plymouth County Fair, let's check out the happenings on the Pioneer Village stage. 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
4: Mostly sunny. It is 77 degrees right now here at KLEM. Looking for a high today around 85. Tonight, 63. Sunny, 88. Tomorrow, breezy. Winds gusting to 25 miles per hour. It's 11:30 Sunday morning. We're going to head out to the Plymouth County Fairgrounds Radio Central for At the Fair with Dave Grossenheider.
5: 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One more show with Deb at 4:30 this afternoon. And don't forget, our show with Colleen Westergaard at a special Sunday time from 12:30 till 1 o'clock. 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
3: Thank you, Dave. And both my guests here this morning are ladies, and then we've been having lipstick conversation. What color do you wear, Dave?
4: I'm au naturel.
3: Awesome. I just couldn't help myself. But you're totally aware of that. Well, my first guest here this morning...
2: It's actually called Pucker Up.
3: You saw my husband out here just a little while ago, Dave. Oh, if we can't have fun on Sunday, when can we do it? Right. Anyhow, my first guest this morning is one of our repeat customers that we like to have during the fair because she's got so much stuff going on. So Jessica LaFleur has come back to talk about what is going on today for Life Skills.
5: Well, we're continuing our dirty sodas and shaved ice at the Ice House, but today everything comes together at our cow chip bingo. So at 2 o'clock, we will have a cow come across the way and will hopefully do its business on a square. And there will be two winners today, and so we're super excited about that.
3: And apparently people can still buy a ticket for that.
5: That's correct. We have tickets for $10 each, and the winner for the $10 tickets will get $500. So if you are wanting to take part in this wonderful fundraiser, you can stop at the Ice House and pick up some tickets.
3: That's awesome. And so exactly where do they go if somebody wants to watch this event occur?
5: Just right next door to the Clem booth here. We've got a set up there, a grid that will be ready to go. And we're just super excited to see who gets to win all the money today.
3: That's exciting. And so right by the clock tower, if people don't know where the Clem booth is at, we're right by the clock tower. I don't know if you've had a chance to do all of your ciphering yet, but you had a good day yesterday for the quilt auction.
5: Yes, we did. I think we're going to end up around $24,000 that were raised. And we are so grateful for the donors, of course, those people who made all of those amazing quilts and donated them to us. But then also the people who purchased quilts. We are just so grateful. And that very special quilt that was commissioned and in memory of Sue Pick got $1,000. So getting that amount for that is just so very special and a wonderful way to honor her memory. And so thank you to the family and the quilter and the bidders, the purchasers.
3: That's really exciting. And I know there's no way you could thank everybody that made quilts or bought quilts. Can we thank the auctioneers?
5: Yes, the auctioneers, Brock Auction and Stabe Auction, both volunteered their time. And also Dawn Kesnick volunteered her time to do the Master of Ceremonies. And she does such an amazing job.
3: Well, that's great. And there's so many components that go into every event that happens here at the fair. To thank everybody is almost impossible, but if you do a broad one, please, everyone, know how appreciated you are so much. And so, make sure that you go over to the Ice House to buy $10 tickets for the Cow Chip Bingo that starts when and where, one more time.
5: At 2 o'clock by the clock tower.
3: Thank you so much, okay. Jessica.
2: Thanks so much, Jessica. Time for a quick break, and we'll be back after this.
6: Jessica's my sister's name. Oh, and so you're a singer?
7: Yes.
6: Oh, yeah, I sing with the Browns. Yeah.
7: You're a genius. You're amazing. By the way, it's Victory Red.
8: Victory Red.
7: I wonder who made it. Revlon, Estee Lauder. Back in the

0: I'm
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4: Thank you. My turn. Okay, our next guest is widely known in the area and around the world even these days. We're very fortunate to have Michaela Brown here with us this morning. So I would love for you to just tell us about all the exciting things that have gone on for the Browns this past year and what's coming up yet. I don't know how much better it can get for you. And things that you've got going on in your life. So I'm just going to put you on the air, Jessica. Michaela. Jessica Michaela. Just left. Good Lord. Michaela, please tell us about the Browns.
5: All right. Well, it's wonderful to be back at the Plymouth County Fair, of course. I've been coming my entire life, so it's always great to be back. And let's see, the past year, the Browns, we opened our new theater in Lamar's, a larger theater right downtown last fall. And so we are so excited to have a full year under our belt with that. Of course, we're celebrating America's 250th birthday. So that's been great, doing a lot of shows and music celebrating our great country. And in fact, tonight, our second show at 8 o'clock, we are doing a special patriotic show that the board of directors asked us to do. So we're really excited to just finish off the fair celebrating our great country and the freedoms that we have to be able to have a fair like this, to come out and just be part of a community and the great farm community that we have here in Lamar's and Plymouth County.
4: Wow, thank you. And that's a broad overview. Tell me what your last week has been like.
5: Well, we've been coming out to the fair, you know, catching some fair food, great entertainment. I love to come out, grab a bite to eat, go sit in Pioneer Village. Of course, there's been some great grandstands. We've caught some great livestock shows. So it's just really neat. Of course, you run into people that you know, you might only see once a year at the fair, and you get to visit and catch up. So it's just a really special week.
4: And if people want to follow your shows in the most recent or next few days, where all are you folks performing?
5: So today we're performing at the Pioneer Village at 6 o'clock. We're doing a gospel show. 8 o'clock is our patriotic show. And then we kind of hit the road next week. So we're going to be in Michigan, Indiana, and Illinois. So, yeah, but we always love finishing out the fair week here at the Plymouth County Fair.
4: It would take a lot to try and keep up with you folks. And I'm always just amazed at all the energy your entire family has. Whenever I watch you all at work, I think, oh goodness, you just make me tired when I watch you. Tell people how that new theater came to be and just what all the components that your family put into it.
5: Well, yeah, we're in a theater, you know, right on Main Street there, and it held about 150, and we just pretty much ran out of room. We were turning people away. We had to add more shows, but you can only add so many. So we really started dreaming, and it was actually Dad's idea. He's like, well, we own the building behind us. It's a lot larger. I think it would work. And so in about 6 months, we turned it around, and Adam and Andrew do some great construction work, so they headed up the project, and, you know, I painted all the trim in there. So we all really chipped in and put in a lot of extra hours to turn it around in about 6 months and open it up for our Christmas season last year. So it was, it was an undertaking, but we got it done, and now it's, you know, it's really paying off, and people are loving it. A lot more space and just a better experience overall when people come to Lamar's.
4: So how many can you seat at a show now as compared to before with 150?
5: So 150, we're at 330 now, so just over double, so.
4: That's amazing, and it's just got to make it so much easier for you folks to not have to do quite so many shows as you did before.
5: That's right. Yeah, it's definitely nice, and just more room.

0: room. The lobby's larger. You know, you can spread out and just have an enjoyable time.
1: And not only is it larger, it's absolutely gorgeous. And when ladies come in, when I'm there, I say, be sure you go in and use the restroom. Make note of the faucets. Tell them what they're like.
0: Yes, that was Mom's idea. The fawn or the swan faucets. Yes, and then maybe a chandelier in the ladies' bathroom as well. We like our bling, right?
1: It's just gorgeous. And, you know, every time you turn around, there's something new on the shelves. They can buy merchandise there and also at the traditional gift store, correct?
0: Yes. Yep. The gift shop is still open right there on Central Avenue.
1: And that changes seasonally. So what might they find in there now?
0: So now we have, we're starting to fall stuff and Oh My Iowa, so a lot of Iowa-themed items, and of course some chocolates and truffles is always a big hit, and the candy loft for the kids.
1: I know when there's shows, people are always looking at all those beautiful truffles, and they're very tempting, and it's hard to look at them and not buy one. All of your music is available at both locations, is that correct?
0: Yes, we have a lot of CDs, and actually this year we recorded a Celebrate America 250th Anniversary Patriotic Music CD, so we're very excited for that one. A lot of great music, and again, you'll hear it tonight, some of them tonight at 8 o'clock.
1: And they don't have to buy the whole CDs anymore. You've got them on little drives now also?
0: Yes, we have USBs and then also, you know, on the streaming platforms.
1: Correct. I was driving into town this morning, and then Dave just was talking about how their AM station is having some problems. So I thought, well, in my pickup, I don't have a lot of modern stuff. So I was digging out for the CD case and opened up to the back first. But there was all my Brown CDs in order back there. And I thought, oh, how fun. Well, I'll have to listen to the Browns on my way in this morning. It just seemed right. How many releases do you have for different CDs?
0: Oh, we have about 20 CDs probably over the years. But we've been singing for 26. So, you know, but that's with Christmas and old ones that we don't sell anymore and new ones. So, yeah, we've done a lot of recording over the years.
1: And this is how many years at the fair this year?
0: This is 26. We've been singing every year at the fair since we started. Of course, we had that COVID year in there, but.
1: And if somebody wants to come see the Brown show and stay downtown and eat when they come to see the show, what's the whole package?
0: Yeah, so the package, we do have a boutique hotel downtown. We have a wonderful made-from-scratch buffet meal before the shows and then, of course, the show. So you can find all that information on thebrownstheater.com.
1: People, please check it out because you don't miss a beat and you can walk downtown and shop and stay in an absolutely gorgeous suite, no doubt at all there, eat some wonderful food and see an amazing show and only walk a block. So what else do we need to know before the show tonight?
0: I don't know. Come on out, grab some good old fair food and come to the Pioneer Village, 6 and 8.
1: Perfect. Thank you so much for stopping by here today. I know you and your entire family are so amazingly busy. So thank you so much. I will see you tonight.
2: All right. Thank you so much, Michaela. And you're listening to At the Fair with Deborah Vandenberg, brought to you by Prime Bank, Floyd Valley Healthcare, Lamar's Agri Center, Hy-Vee, Jim's Feed Supply, and Siouxland Bobcat. 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
3: Okay, let's give you a rundown of some of the things happening on this, the day five of the best 5 days of summer. 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We have the Bill Riley Talent Search in Century Hall that begins at noon. Also at noon, the Open Class 4-H and FFA Exhibit Building in the Round Barn will open. At 12:30 today is the Highway 3 Cattle Battle in the Covered Show Arena. 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From 1 till 5 today, the reduced Midway rides. Let's talk about bingo, too. The bingo stand, the Lamar's Chamber of Commerce bingo, opens at 1 today. That'll be open until 10 o'clock. We talked about Live Skills Cow Chip Bingo. That's at 2 o'clock today. Pride of Iowa in Century Hall at 3:15 today. We talked a little bit about the music in the Pioneer Village. Memories is at 3 o'clock today and also at 7 o'clock today. Quilts of Valor at 4 o'clock. The fair auction at 4:30 today. And as we mentioned, the musical group The Browns at 6 o'clock, and then after the other activities at 8 o'clock or so today. Of course, it's Sunday. That means it's figure eight in the grandstand at 6 o'clock, the figure eight hot laps, and at 6:30, the figure eight racing today. So on Sunday, it is AgriVision Equipment Day and Northwest Bank of Lamar's Day here on the fairgrounds. Well, as Ole used to say, we're rounding third and heading for home, so we've got a couple more shows left coming up at 12:30, Colleen, and then Deborah will be back today at 4:30. Bye-bye for now.
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1: For now, I'm Paul Stevens, Fox News. President Trump says the U.S. forces are ready to go, but he's telling the military to hold off now regarding Iran.
2: For now, the strikes against Iran have been called off. President Trump posted to Truth Social overnight, talking about the request that he received from Iran and other Middle Eastern countries to hold off any attack in that the perimeters of a deal has been agreed to. This would include the immediate, complete, and total opening of the Hormuz Strait and an end to Iran's nuclear threat. Reports do indicate that assurances were made by Iran's foreign minister, one of the country's top negotiators. Before the latest diplomatic breakthrough, Iran attacked additional vessels in the Strait of Hormuz late last week, causing damage to at least one tanker. The Iranians also launched fresh drone attacks at Kuwait.
1: Fox's trade.

Partly sunny with chance of showers Wednesday. Mainly in the late afternoons on Wednesday, high about 75. And that is a look at the weather forecast here on KLBM.

Ring them bells with an iron hand so the people will know. Oh, it's rush hour now on the wheel in the plane.

for the child to cry when her innocence dies. Ring them bells, St. Catherine, from the top of the roof. Ring them from the fortress for the lilies that bloom. For the lines are long and the fighting is strong.

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0: News. I'm Paul Stevens. A big wave of strikes on Iran now called off for now from the president, saying the U.S. and Iran are a bit closer to a peace deal.
1: According to Axios, that decision came after the Saudi crown prince spoke with President Trump yesterday and expressed concerns over his plans for massive new strikes against Iran. It was said to be one of the largest bombing campaigns on Iran to date and likely would have targeted energy infrastructure.
0: Fox's Rebecca Castor, at least three people dead, others hurt this after a mass shooting Saturday at an In-N-Out fast food restaurant in Twin Falls, Idaho. The gunman's also dead. Several wildfires continue to torch the Pacific Northwest.
2: There could be some more wildfires today as those conditions stay dry across portions of central Montana and then stretching just towards the south, getting into Idaho, but wider across the area.
0: Fox Weather's Adam Klotz, America's listening to Fox News.
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4: 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Well, right now it's 81 degrees, calm to no wind out there at this hour. Looking to reach a high temperature of 85 under sunny skies as we cap off the Plymouth County Fair today. Tonight, mostly clear skies. Our low drops down to 64. Tomorrow, we're warming up to a high temperature of 90. It'll be pretty windy as well. Tomorrow night, a 30% chance of rain with a low down to 65. Then for Tuesday, 70% chance of rain, high of 76. Wednesday, partly sunny, high temperature of 77. For Thursday, a high temperature up to 82. Friday, mostly sunny, 85 for the high. And then for Saturday, next weekend, mostly sunny skies and a high temperature reaching 88 degrees. Well, that's a look at your weather forecast here on KLEM. Once again, our current thermometer reads 81 degrees out of the Plymouth County Fair, and that is where we are heading once again. It is time for another great interview program down at the KLEM Radio booth, KLEM Radio Central. It's time for Around the Fair with Colleen Westergaard-Baker, and here to get us started is our own Dave Grossenheider.
5: Hey, thanks so much, Daniel. 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I can't believe it's almost over.
6: It's day five. I'm very sad, actually.
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0: Well, we've got a crowded cabin here today, and it looks like the Today Show, we have such an audience today here. We'll be back with our first interview right after this.
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3: Well, I'm here with Deb Baldwin, and she's in charge of the flowers here on the fairgrounds, and they are spectacular this year. They are in full bloom, and they add so much to the fairgrounds. Deb, tell us a little bit about how the flowers get here. I mean, who does the planning? How long does it take, etc.?
4: This is an effort between me and Hallie McNaughton and Susie Kesnick. I started helping Hallie and her mother-in-law, Janet, in 2015. When Janet passed away that year, then I said, Hallie, I'll be here next year to help you. And it's just taken off from there. We brought Susie on board a couple years later. And it's just a threesome that just, we just loved being together and we just love planting flowers.
3: So how early do you start planning what goes where and what you're going to plant?
4: Around the 1st of May, we get together and make sure the pots are cleaned out. This spring, we brought in the bulbs and replanted them in right up there by the clock tower. And then we just, Susie works in Sioux City, so she'll shop in Sioux City. I'm here in Lamar's. It's really interesting. We'll bring all of our flowers together. We've got them in our trunks full, and we just start looking at them, and we go, oh, I think that one goes there, and we regroup them, we plant them, and then they just water and water, and they grow. And then Hallie's husband, Brett, several years ago made a water wagon, and so Brett will come up late in the summer. And that's a real help to have Brett use his little water wagon around the fair.
3: So does he water then during the fair?
4: Yes, he's been up here during the fair. And if you've noticed, there has been an update to the front gate in the clock tower. And new flowers and new beds put at the front gate. And that was done because we received a grant through the fair board. And Hallie and Susie and I went up to Ground Effects in Sioux Center this spring, and we picked out the plants, and then they came in July and did put in new beds and planted those for us.
3: Well, Deb, we thank you for all of your work here, because it's just one more thing that just adds to the fair, and it's beautiful. And thank you again to you and your team who do that. We have a few grand champions here who are busy, busy, busy on the fairgrounds. Tell us your name, your parents, your club.
5: My name is Ivy Dom, and my parents are Sherry and Jason Dom, and I am on the Union Vikings.
6: My name is Presley Dom. My parents are Sherry and Jason Dom, and I'm a part of the Union Vikings 4-H Club.
3: And I originally was going to have you on to talk about clothing event, and we will talk about that, but you had a big day at the swine show yesterday, so make sure we talk about that too. So clothing event was on Wednesday, and you both modeled in that, and you did very well. Presley, tell me which categories you did.
6: So I did selected, and I did like a cream and black striped shorts that I got from a boutique store in Orange City, and then I also did a $20 challenge, and I found like a tan white speckled dress.
3: Okay, and honestly, I think of all the dresses that were on stage, that tan one was my very favorite. It looks so good on you. But you had a grand champion or a reserve grand, and you're going to Clay County. Okay, tell me which one earned that.
6: That was my outfit. That was the black shirt and cream and black striped shorts. I got reserved on that, and then I'll go to Clay County for that.
3: And that was selected. So what kinds of things do you think about when you're selecting your outfit?
6: I kind of just like look for colors that I like that like complement my like eye color or things that would complement my body, I think.
3: And that outfit was so cute on you. It's perfect with your tan and your hair. And then I liked the braided sandals you had with that. How do you go about choosing accessories then?
6: I think for something that would be comfortable and like able to walk around, like if we would go to like another fair, something simple, like simple shoes that'll go with the outfit, but still comfortable to walk around with.
3: Could you wear that for school?
6: Yeah, it would be. I have like my dress that I had the same kind of shoes, just in tan, and I'll wear it for like school pictures.
3: Okay, Ivy, this was your first year, correct? So tell me what you entered for clothing event.
5: I entered selected, and I did a yellow top and a jean skirt for the Lainey Wilson concert.
3: And it was so cute. It looked like a summer outfit. You look like a little sunflower up there. That yellow was so cute. And it was, describe for the listeners what it looks like, because it's not just a regular top.
5: It had like these yellow flowers on it, and it had like a little knot on the side, and we thought that it looked really good with the tan skin and my blonde hair.
3: Yes, and you're very blonde, so it did look so cute, and it's kind of an off the shoulder, and then it has a little strap. It's very striking, and then the little jean skirt looks adorable with it. So tell us what you got from that.
5: I got an outstanding junior on it.
3: Now, do you go to Clay County for that one?
5: No.
3: No, because it's your first year. Yes, that's right. Okay, well, let's talk about the swine show. That was a busy day yesterday. So, Presley, how did you do?
6: So, first of all, we're in a program called Adopt-A-Pig, which allows, like, people, like, who don't live in the country and don't live on a farm, it allows them to show pigs at the fair. So, that's a program that we're both in, and it's a very, like, neat program that allows us to show pigs. But I got reserve grand champion on my gilt, and then I got reserved in showmanship.
3: That was a big day. So how often do you practice?
6: So they stay at our barn for like a couple months, but we only go in there like three times to like check on them and pick the pigs that we want to see how much they grow and decide which ones you want to bring to the fair.
3: And who was your helper in all this?
6: Mine was Matt Schnepp. That's where it kept at the barn. And then my cousin Mitchell Schnepp was one that helped me pick out some of my pigs to bring to the fair.
3: And Ivy, you had a great day too, and you did the Adopt-A-Pig program. Tell us how you did.
5: I got reserve grand champion, and I got champion.
3: For showmanship. So how do you show your hog? How did you learn how to do that?
5: I learned that I had to hit it like on the side a little bit, like below like its ear, and if it wasn't going, then I would have to hit it on the butt.
3: I heard a rumor that your little brother Cruz maybe was your practice pig. Is that true?
5: Yes.
3: Poor Cruz. You know, little brothers just have to fit wherever they can fit, so that's awesome. Well, congratulations, you two. You've had a great fair. What's on for today?
5: Today I'm doing the Farm Olympics.
3: How about you, Presley?
6: I'll go to, like, Pride of Iowa and then watch her do the Farm Olympics. It's a pretty chill day today.
3: You need a chill day. It's been a long week. Congratulations.
0: Okay, great job. 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
1: We have a brother-sister team who have had a very good fair. Tell me your name, your parents, your club.
2: I'm Eliana Engel, and my parent is Heidi Engel, and I'm from the Johnson Juniors.
3: My name is Callum Engel. My mom is Heidi Engel, and we're from the Johnson Juniors.
1: Okay, so let's go back to Wednesday. You did clothing event, and you really did well modeling. I could tell that you had practiced, but Eliana, tell me which categories you entered.
2: I did the fashion where I sewed a strapless top and it just like popped out with my blonde hair. And then I did painted jeans. And then I also did the $20 challenge with a blue dress.
1: Okay, and what fun categories. Let's talk about your painted jeans. That was in the innovative category. That's where you do something different that's not the norm. So you decided to paint jeans. What did you paint?
2: I painted like Christmas design, and I did snowman, then I did a word Mary, and then I did like a fun design for a tree.
1: And I like that it was all on one of the legs. Yeah, so very kind of an abstract look. I loved it. So what did your judge say about it when you were judged?
2: They said it was nicely painted and it was evened out with the design, and they loved the jeans.
1: Very, very cute. And what did you get on that?
2: I got an outstanding junior, and I'm going to Clay County.
1: Perfect. So let's talk about your constructed now. That's your fashion. You said it was a strapless top. You were going to a concert, and you needed something to wear. So, okay. So where were you headed?
2: I was heading to a church talent show.
1: Oh. That's right. It was a talent show. Okay, so tell me what you made then. You said it was a strapless shirt. What color?
2: It was purple and like dotted pinks.
1: And it took you only an hour and a half to make, is that right? Okay. What was something you learned from it?
2: That you can make a shirt in like a short time.
1: And it didn't cost very much either. So how did you do with that one? I believe that was an outstanding junior as well. Okay. Do you go to the Clay County for that? No, just the other one. Okay. Well, Callum, you also were in clothing event. Tell me which category you were in.
3: I did the $20 challenge, and I did banana shorts with a baseball shirt.
1: Yes, and you look like you've modeled your whole life. You did just, you're just kind of magnetic on the stage with your smile. Why did you choose the t-shirt and shorts that you did?
3: I chose the shirt because I love to play baseball, and the shorts because my favorite team is the Savannah Bananas.
1: And your shirt said, it's out of here.
3: Out of here.
1: Yeah, very, very cute. And it looked like it fits your personality very well. So how much did you spend on your outfit?
3: $14.98.
1: And that is a huge bargain. Good job on that. And how did you do with that?
3: I got an outstanding junior.
1: Well, congratulations. And I'm so glad to see another boy in clothing event. We need to get more involved in that. Okay, so let's talk about your educational presentation that you did on Thursday. What was your topic?
3: My topic was Adventureland.
1: Yes, and you're a first-year 4-H'er, and you took the challenge to stand in front of the group and talk about Adventureland. How did you get the idea?
3: We did a tag project about, we each got to do our own presentation about something and then share it with our classmates, school, and parents.
1: And your judge gave you some advice of what to do differently because it was a reserve grant and it's going to Clay County, correct? Okay, so what are you going to change?
3: Make it longer, make the words bigger, so if you want to read something that you're interested in that I didn't say, you could see it and read it.
1: And that was great advice. You have such a great start. I'm excited to see what it looks like when you get to Clay County.

0: County, too. Okay, so you two are busy. You've got some other things to do this afternoon. Eliana, where are you going to be?
1: I'm going to be at the 4-H food stand, and then it's just going to be a free day.
0: Okay, every club has to do that, don't they? They've got to work at the food stand, and you guys are not 14 yet, so you get to work outside where there's some breeze, so lucky you. You have a great rest of the fair, and thanks for talking with me. We've got one more clothing event participant here. Tell me your name, your parents, your club.
2: I'm Briggs Bolton, and my parents are Tim and Rachel Bolton, and I'm in Union Vikings.
0: Okay, and you did great. This is your first year, and you did great modeling as well. And you were in Selected, correct? And tell me what you wore.
2: I wore a green and yellow horizontal shirt, a polo, and gray dress shorts.
0: Where do you plan to wear that outfit?
2: To birthday parties, church, and weddings.
0: And it looks great on you. It looks really comfortable, but yet it looks a little bit dressy, so you can go to nicer events. Is that something you'd wear to school?
2: Yeah.
0: Yeah, maybe for a concert even or something like that. Do you plan to do clothing event next year?
2: Yes.
0: Oh, I hope so. Maybe do a few more categories, too. So did you bring other projects to the fair?
2: Yes, I did. I just brought a photo.
0: And what was your photo of?
2: A dandelion.
0: Awesome. Well, congratulations. You've had a good first year in the Plymouth County Fair. Thanks for talking with me.
3: Great interviews, kids. We'll be back with more from the fair after this.
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3: 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And back to you, Colleen.
0: Well, last Tuesday seems like eons ago, but we did static judging on Tuesday, and I have a 4-H'er here with me who won a grand champion. Tell me your name, your parents, your club.
6: Hi, my name is Elena Morgan. My parents are Gina and Gabe Morgan, and I'm in the Classy Clovers 4-H Club.
0: And I believe your grand was in visual arts. Is that correct?
6: Yes.
0: Okay, and it's something that I have not seen here at the fair before. Tell me what you did.
6: So I made a dessert plate.
0: Okay, and this was something that was your grandma's or your great-grandma's handed down to you. Tell me what you did with it.
6: So basically, I took the parfait cup and I glued it to the back of my plate. And then I decorated it with acrylic markers. And I went to spray it with sealant. I got too close and the color smudged. So then I tried it again and I took it off and I redid it again with the acrylic markers again, and then we sprayed it, and I did fine. And then we forgot about it outside, and the dew got to it, so it smudged again. So then I decided to try new markers, and it was like ones that you bake, paint markers. And so after I did the design and stuff, I baked it at 170 degrees for 30 minutes instead of 350 degrees for an hour, because the glue can only go to a certain temp, otherwise it will melt. So, yeah.
0: I love all the trial and error. You know, it just wasn't a one-night project and you were done. You tried different things.

0: that's what 4-H is all about. You make mistakes, you learn from it, you figure it out, and you do something different. So what kind of marker was it that you used that could be baked?
1: It was like paint markers.
0: Okay, so what do you plan to do with this plate? It's beautiful. What do you plan to do with it?
1: I'm kind of planning on like baking stuff next year maybe, and then putting it on that, displaying it on that.
0: I think that's a great idea. Well, then I saw you on Wednesday modeling and clothing event, and you did very well. You had two outstanding juniors. Tell me what each of those categories were.
1: So I did the selective outfits, and I did a strapless polka dotted black and white top with a pair of jean shorts that had like daisy flower patches on it. And then for the $20 challenge, I did a blue dress with little flowers on it. And yeah, that's it.
0: Okay, and that blue dress was so cute on you with your tan and your hair color. That looked really, really good on you. Where do you plan to wear that dress?
1: So I'm going on vacation this week and to Cody, Wyoming, and I'm planning on wearing it for family pictures with the pair of cowboy boots.
0: How cute will that be? Oh, that's great. And then that selected outfit, do you remember how much you paid for that? Because it was such a cute outfit.
1: I think $12.
0: Awesome. So you were outstanding junior in both of those, but that one goes to the Clay County Fair, right? So when will that be?
1: September 12th.
0: Okay, good. Well, congratulations. You've had a great fair. What's on for you today?
1: Nothing. Just checking on my pigs and just hanging out.
0: Okay, and you need a day like that because you've been busy every single day. Congratulations, Elena. Good to talk to you. Okay, we have two sisters here who are busy, busy, busy at the fair in open class and in 4-H exhibit building. Tell me your name, your parents, your club.
2: Hi, my name's Sarah Tilburg. My parents are Mark and Lorraine Tilburg, and I'm part of the Classy Clovers 4-H Club.
0: You had a busy day on Tuesday. You brought several different projects, and you earned several grand champions. Tell me about those.
2: Yeah, I brought a total of 5 projects, and 4 of them received grand champions. I had 2 photographs. One was taken in the Smoky Mountains, and the other was taken during the sunset hour on a lake up in Minnesota. Both of them received grand champions, and also I had a crocheted flower bouquet that also received a grand champion, and I had baklava.
0: Okay, let's talk about baklava. That was a food and nutrition project. This is a very old baked good. And from your write-up, it sounds like the modern version of baklava is like 5,000 years old. So give me a little history on this.
2: Yeah, baklava has very old roots. It's even from the Assyrian Empire and started and kind of just transformed into what it is today throughout. The Ottoman Empire kind of adopted what the real baklava is today, but now it's a main Greek dessert and kind of one of their, along with gelato and baklava come together as like part of the Greek desserts.
0: And why baklava? Why did you want to try this recipe?
2: Yeah, my sister recently took a visit to Greece as a part of a summer study abroad, and she had baklava there, sent pictures home, and it looked very good. So I wanted to try it and bring a piece of Greece home that she experienced.
0: Okay, and it's an interesting recipe. Lots of layers. Tell me how long it took you to make this.
2: Yeah, it takes quite a bit of time. There's a total of 26 layers, 22 of the phyllo dough and 4 of the nut mixture. Every recipe is a bit different within the nut mixture and what spices you put in and how many layers you want, but I chose a total of 26.
0: Well, it was beautiful, and your judge stated that too. It was picture perfect. So what an awesome recipe, and congratulations on all your grands too, and in open class as well. Okay, let's talk to your sister. Tell me your name, your parents, your club.
3: My name is Brianna Tilburg. My parents are Mark and Lorraine Tilburg, and I'm in the Classy Clovers 4-H Club.
0: And you had a beautiful grand champion angel food cake. Okay, tell me the secret to a really good angel food cake.
3: It's the humidity. If there's not

0: humidity, it shrinks very low, so.
1: And isn't that interesting? I like the process you went through. You just didn't make a cake Monday night and call it good. You have been experimenting over several weeks with different recipes. What did you find? How did you find that perfect recipe?
0: I tried out some recipes from some different people, friends, family, and I also tried out some recipes that were recommended by newspapers, and I figured out that one of the recipes in the newspapers was the one that was good, so I used that one.
1: I bet your family loves angel food cake because and they ate a lot of it this summer. I hope that's true. Is that true?
0: Yeah.
1: I saw you did an angel food cake for the open class too. How did you do there?
0: I got a grand.
1: That's wonderful. Okay, I got to see you on Thursday do an educational presentation. Was this your first year doing ed presentation?
0: This is my second year.
1: Okay, tell me what you talked about.
0: I talked about how to care for your dogs.
1: And you were just so poised and so knowledgeable. How did you go about putting together your outline of what you wanted to talk about?
0: I put together because I got a dog and I found out a bunch about caring for them, so I just wanted to share it with other people.
1: What do you think the most important thing dog owners need to know? That's a tough question. I'm a dog owner, so I want advice. What advice can you give me? Just love them, maybe exercise with them. Okay, well, any advice for educational presentations? If somebody's thinking, I think I'd like to try that, what do you suggest? What advice do you give them?
0: Pick a topic that you really love so you can talk about it.
1: And you know what? I could tell you really loved what you were talking about. And congratulations. You had a grand champion, so what happens now?
0: I'm going to the state fair.
1: How exciting. I am very proud of you. You've had a great fair. Sarah, you've had an amazing fair again. Thank you for talking with me, and have a good rest of the day.
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2: Well, time flies when you're having fun. Well, great job as usual, Colleen. And these kids are great, aren't they?
1: Oh, they are amazing. I have so much fun doing this. And I learn so much from these kids. And I'm just amazed by what they come up with.
2: Yeah. Hey, we should put in a good word for the Akron Scarecrow Festival, too. That'll be just almost here.
1: September 19th. And it runs from 10 to 3 o'clock, Akron City Park. I hope everybody can come. It's always a fun day.
2: Tell folks, if they aren't familiar with that, a little bit what all goes on there.
1: Oh, there's scarecrow judging. There are all kinds of kids' games, all kinds of food. We have 60 to 80 vendors who come. And there's a Nature's Harvest booth with all homemade goods inside. Akron City Park is not very big, but, boy, it's humming that day. There's so much going on.
2: Okay. Hey, well, thanks again, and we'll see you here next year, okay?
1: I will be here.
2: All right. Great. Great job. Colleen Westergaard Baker and Around the Fair, brought to you by Bollmeyer Incorporated, Nohava Construction, Sue.

0: Land Glass and United Bank of Iowa. Don't forget, we have another show with Deb Vandenberg. That's coming at 4:30 this afternoon. So we'll talk to you then. Bye-bye for now.
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2: This is the Fortress of Faith. The members of St. John's Lutheran Church of Lamar's, Iowa invite you to share a part of this morning's worship service with them. The service begins in the name of the Triune God, Father, Son, and Holy Spirit.
3: Good morning. It's wonderful to see all your smiling faces here. And a special welcome today to our guests. We're so glad that you're here. And I hope that today is an experience for you to experience Jesus and the love of God. Let's pray. Dearest Heavenly Father, we come to you today because we really need to hear from you in our life. The world can be a scary place. The world can be a confusing place. But in you, we find our hope and our peace, our rest. Lord God, help us to hear from you today. Help us to know what you expect of us and what you've done for us through Jesus. Lord, I pray that you would help us to put our hope in you and to continue seeking you in our life. Help us today to know what we're here for and what you have for us this morning. We pray all this in Jesus' name. Amen.

The first reading is from the book of Ezekiel, the 17th chapter. This is what the Sovereign Lord says. I myself will take a shoot from the very top of a cedar and plant it. I will break off a tender sprig from its topmost shoots and plant it on a high and lofty mountain. On the mountain heights of Israel, I will plant it, and it will produce branches and bear fruit and become a splendid cedar. Birds of every kind will nest in it. They will find shelter in the shade of its branches. All the trees of the forest will know that I, the Lord, bring down the tall tree and make low the low tree grow tall. I dry up the green tree and make the dry tree flourish. The word of the Lord. Thanks be to God. The second reading is from the book of Romans, the 8th chapter. In the same way, the Spirit helps us in our weakness. We do not know what we ought to pray for, but the Spirit himself intercedes for us through wordless groans. And he who searches our hearts knows the mind of the Spirit, because the Spirit intercedes for God's people

0: accordance with the will of God. And we know that in all things, God works for good for those who love him, who have been called according to his purpose. For those God foreknew, he also predestined to be conformed to the image of his Son, that he might be the firstborn among many brothers and sisters. And those he predestined, he also called. Those he called, he also justified. Those he justified, he also glorified. What then shall we say in response to these things? If God is for us, who can be against us? He who did not spare his own Son, but gave him up for us all, how will he not also, along with him, graciously give us all things? Who will bring any charge against those whom God has chosen? It is God who justifies. Who then is the one who condemns? No one. Christ Jesus, who died, more than that, who was raised to life, is at the right hand of God and is also interceding for us. Who shall separate us from the love of Christ? Shall trouble, or hardship, or persecution, or famine, or nakedness, or danger, or sword? As it is written, for your sake we face death all the day long. We are considered as sheep to be slaughtered. No, in all these things, we are more than conquerors through him who loved us. For I am convinced that neither death nor life, neither angels nor demons, neither the present nor the future, nor any powers, neither height nor depth, nor anything else in all creation will be able to separate us from the love of God that is in Jesus Christ, our Lord. The word of the Lord. Thanks be to God. Please rise for the reading of the Holy Gospel.
1: The Holy Gospel according to Matthew, the 13th chapter. Glory to you, O Lord. He told them another parable. The kingdom of heaven is like a mustard seed, which a man took and planted in his field. Though it is the smallest of all seeds, yet when it grows, it is the largest of garden plants and becomes a tree so that the birds come and perch in its branches. He told them still another parable. The kingdom of heaven is like yeast that a woman took and mixed into about 60 pounds of flour until it worked all through the dough. The kingdom of heaven is like treasure hidden in a field. When a man found it, he hid it again, and then in his joy went and sold all he had and bought that field. Again, the kingdom of heaven is like a merchant looking for fine pearls. When he found one of great value, he went away and sold everything he had and bought it. Once again, the kingdom of heaven is like a net that was let down into the lake and caught all kinds of fish. When it was full, the fishermen pulled it up on the shore. Then they sat down and collected the good fish in baskets, but threw away the bad. This is how it will be at the end of the age. The angels will come and separate the wicked from the righteous and throw them into the blazing furnace where there will be weeping and gnashing of teeth. Have you understood all these things? Jesus asked. Yes, they replied. He said to them, therefore, every teacher of the law who has become a disciple in the kingdom of heaven is like the owner of a house who brings out of his storeroom new treasures as well as old. The gospel of the Lord. Praise to you, O Christ. Grace to all of you and peace from God our Father, our Lord, and our Savior, Jesus Christ, and the Holy Spirit who is active here in our midst this morning. Amen. A parable is an earthly story with a spiritual meaning. And so I'm going to begin by reading part of the last parable that you heard today. When it was full, the fishermen pulled the net on shore. Then they sat down and collected the good fish in baskets, but threw the bad fish away. This is how it will be at the end of the age. The angels will come and separate the wicked from the righteous and throw the wicked into the blazing furnace, where they will be weeping and gnashing.

gnashing of teeth. Good and bad, wicked and righteous. You may be asking yourself a question right now, which kind of fish am I? Am I a good fish or a bad fish? Wicked or righteous in God's eyes? That's the natural question we all have. You might not be struggling with this question this morning or on a daily basis, but eventually at some point you will recognize the symptoms of this stress. You're going to wonder, what's going to happen with the war in Iran? What's going to happen with the stock market? What's going to happen with your health? What's going to happen with your kids? And the final questions, have I personally done enough to please God? Have I done enough to go to heaven? Am I a good fish or a bad fish? Am I wicked or righteous? At some point, if there's good and bad, wicked and righteous, doesn't God have to play fair? And if we're not good enough, what's that going to mean? Because we have all fallen short in some way. Even if you're not a Christian or not completely bought into the Christianity thing, you can probably admit that you've fallen short of at least your own ideals, let alone the standards presented in the Bible. So often we don't even do the things we want to do that are good, and instead we do the bad stuff that we didn't intend on doing. We just end up doing them. Why would we expect to be loved or forgiven by God when we struggle to love and forgive ourselves? I mean, it just doesn't seem like it would even be fair. But I'm here to tell you today that God doesn't play fair with you. Instead, he shows you favor for Jesus' sake. All of the parables that are written that we read today are to give you a glimpse into God's kingdom, what it's like, so that you can be assured of two things. First, God chooses you, that God loves you, and that you're here today for a reason, and part of that reason is to hear about God's love, that he forgives you, that he wants you to be in his heavenly kingdom. But second, you didn't do anything to deserve this love. God doesn't love you because you're good enough. God's love makes you pleasing in his sight. Now, if the last parable about the good fish and the bad fish stood alone, we'd all leave wondering, what kind of fish am I? But Jesus didn't tell just one parable. He told five, and together they answer the question. First, we've got this mustard seed. The kingdom of heaven is like a mustard seed, which a man took and planted in his field. Though it's the smallest of all the seeds, yet when it grows, it is the largest of garden plants and becomes a tree so that the birds come and perch in its branches. Now, for those of you who are gardeners or farmers, you probably realize that once you've planted the seeds, I mean, there's kind of very little that you can do about it. You can complain about the weather and all that, but I mean, what can you really do to make them grow at that point? Not much. As I mentioned a couple weeks ago when we were outside worshiping, you can plant the seeds, but God gives the growth. And this is true in our spiritual lives as well. The parable about the yeast in the dough is similar. The kingdom of heaven is like yeast that a woman took and mixed into about 60 pounds of flour until it worked all through the dough. Once the yeast is kneaded into the dough, it rises all on its own. It grows all on its own. You have very little control over this process. In the same way, I want you to recognize that the gift of salvation is exactly that. It's a gift. It's not something you earn by somehow becoming a good fish or by living a righteous life. We think God is trying to play fair with us, that we need to live up to these impossible standards. Instead, God shows you that his favor because of what Jesus has done. He shows you that you're his favorite because of what Jesus has done. He loves you, and nothing can separate you from that love. Consider the next two parables about the treasure hidden in a field or this pearl of great price. So often we or I talk about growing close.

closer to God, but that's kind of hard when it says that the treasure is hidden. How do you get closer to a hidden treasure where you don't know where it is? You stumble across it. You know, in your joy, your life changes once you've found it. One man, according to these parables, was looking for treasure. The other one just stumbled across it. Yet when each recognized what they had found,

didn't want to take off. That's what I remember. It wasn't like super exciting to me. And what did she remember about me? Well, we know because it's like something, a family joke, because she told her oldest uncle that there was this dork in her music class that always would sit in the front row and sing with too much vibrato. Can you believe it? 6 months later, though, we were holding hands, walking around campus. And I don't know exactly when it happened, you know? But we fell in love. And it's kind of the same with faith. You can't prepare for it to happen. You can't make it happen. But God finds you at just the right time that you need him. And when you hear that message of salvation, everything changes. But even that, sometimes it takes time to comprehend that too. See, I grew up in church. One of my pastors said I was marinated Lutheran, you know, my whole life long. I was baptized when I was 6 weeks old. I went to Sunday school. I was confirmed in eighth grade. We couldn't even take communion until after eighth grade when you were confirmed. Then I was an FCA in high school. I was active, very active in my college ministry. I even felt a call to go to seminary. And yet when I look back at my life in the church, I gotta say it wasn't until a class, my first year in seminary, where I truly experienced God. When I saw Jesus as this treasure, this pearl of great price, this thing that I was willing to let everything else go for. I finally heard that faith wasn't up to me and that I was precious in God's sight. I even remember asking this professor after this class where I heard it. I said, "Why hasn't anyone ever told me this before?" And he said, "Well, Stephen, they probably did. But you just didn't have ears to hear it yet." Now, did I do anything special that day? I didn't. But it was like treasure that I just stumbled across, that I happened to find out about. And God gave me ears to hear that salvation that he had for me was a gift. And from that point forward, I wanted to give everything. Everything changed in my heart. And I had to be a follower of Jesus. And maybe today is the day for you. That you're going to hear this same good news, even though you might have heard it lots of times in the past, it'll like hit you differently today. Because it's not up to you to be good enough. Because of Jesus, you are pleasing in God's sight. I hope that God gives you the ears to hear that today. Today, God planted some seeds for Jacoby and Josie. In baptism, these two young ladies confessed their desire to be baptized, and God named them as children and claimed them to be his forever. Now, in their baptisms, God gave them forgiveness and the promise of eternal life so that they can trust those promises. Now, right now, those promises might look small, just seem like water dripping down from their heads, just a small promise, just a few words. But Jesus says that's exactly how the kingdom works. Small beginnings, mustard seed, yeast, extraordinary endings, that God makes things grow. But the growth isn't up to them to make happen. It's not like they have to do something special now to deserve his love. He already said that he loves them. God's Holy Spirit will make their faith grow in just the right way and at just the right time. So I don't want either of you, Jacoby or Josie, to ever doubt that God loves you, no matter what happens in your life. You don't have to do something to be pleasing to God. He already loves you, right? You're already loved. God doesn't play fair with you. He has shown you both his favor, and now, no matter what happens in your life, nothing can separate you from God's love. And that goes for the rest of you today, too. That's why the promise of baptism is so important. It's such an important thing to receive. Because no matter when you hear it, 6 weeks old, 6 years old, 16 years

old, 60 years old, you don't have to worry again about being good enough, a good enough fish, a righteous enough person. God declares you righteous because of Jesus. And his Holy Spirit starts working on you to become something new as well. And the thing is, I love it whenever somebody is baptized. No matter whether they're much older or like Jacoby and Josie, they're in their teen years, or whether they're just a little baby, because you can always point back to that promise that you hear from Jesus and say, no matter what's happened since then, God's always loved me. He's always loved me. Now, it's not going to look the same in every life, and it's not always going to take the same amount of time. But we believe that God gives the growth and that he keeps his promises at just the right time. And when you see what a great treasure Jesus really is, it's kind of hard to not live differently because of it. You can't help yourself. You've fallen in love with a God who's always loved you right back. So I know it's only natural to hear about good and bad, wicked and righteous, and start getting nervous and asking yourself, am I good enough? Well, let me make it clear. No, you're not good enough, but thank God that Jesus is. He died on the cross for you. And when you start to have ears to hear that promise, to hear what a treasure that promise is for you, then you can expect that your life is gonna start to change. That's why the kingdom of God begins like a mustard seed with a promise. That's why it works like yeast, quietly changing us from the inside out. That's why it's like a treasure hidden in a field. Once you see it, nothing compares. And that's why you don't have to spend your life asking whether you're good enough to be loved by God. Instead, you get to spend the rest of your lives discovering just how good God has been to you, and how much God loves you, and how God will always love you, not just in this life, but forever until eternal life. Amen. I invite you to please pray with me for the world, our church, and all those according to their needs. Dearest Heavenly Father, we thank you for the gift of faith that you've given to each of us. We thank you, Lord, for the promises of baptism. We thank you, Lord, for the promise you give us in the Lord's Supper, that even though you tell us once that you love us, that you never get tired of telling us again and again. Lord, in your mercy, hear our prayer. Lord God, help us to live our lives as if you truly were the most valuable thing in our lives. Lord, change our hearts to be more like yours. And help us to remember it's not what we do that helps us to earn your love. What we do is a response to your love. Lord, in your mercy, hear our prayer. Lord God, thank you for the mission trip this last week, for everyone who went. I pray that you would impact all of our hearts and that you would make a lasting impact with the work that we did in Chicago. And Lord God, I pray for all those who are working daily in their hometowns, Lord, that you give us so many opportunities to reach out in mission for others, to help people, to share our faith. We don't have to travel outside of our towns in order to share your word, and I'm grateful for that. Lord, in your mercy, hear our prayer. Lord God, I pray today especially for Jacoby and Josie. As you planted the seeds of faith in their lives, I pray that their faith in you would grow. I pray that they would see you in the things that they do in their daily life, that you are always there for them, that they would say thank you in the good days, that they would cry out to you in the tough times, and know that you're there for them just as much in both situations. Lord, in your mercy, hear our prayer. Lord God, we pray especially today for the following people, for Scott, Tim, Jason, Nancy, Bellamy, Hannah, Sharon, Vicky, Nash, Diane, Joyce, Angie, Denise, Carolyn, and Kevin. We continue our prayers for Mason, Missy, Alex, Taylan, Kendra, Sherry, Joe, Jen, and Diane, for all those in our care facilities,
and the special prayers for the family of

Leanne Hurlbut, who died. And we pray, Lord God, that you would give them comfort. Lord, in your mercy, hear our prayer. Into your hands, we commend all for whom we pray, trusting in your mercy through our Lord and Savior, Jesus Christ. Amen.

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2: 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For today, skies will be mostly sunny, topping out at 85 this afternoon, clear tonight, low near 62. For tomorrow, Monday, sunny at 85. Probably cloudy Monday night, low 65. Chance of rainstorms comes our way Monday night into Tuesday. Outlook for Tuesday, 70% chance of rain showers throughout the day in a high of 78. And then Wednesday, partly sunny. Chance of rain in the late afternoon Wednesday, high about 75. And that is weather on KLBM.

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6: Now, the KLEM weather forecast.
7: Here's a look at the weather. 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Forecast for today, look for sunny skies, topping out at 85. Clear skies Sunday night, low near 62. Then for Monday, sunny skies, high of 85. Chance of showers with possible thunderstorms Monday night with a low near 65. For Tuesday, good chance of rain showers throughout the day with a high of 78. Wednesday, partly sunny with a chance of rain in the afternoon and a high about 75. And that is a look at the weather on KLEM.

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1: Wildfires rage in the Pacific Northwest. I'm Carmen Roberts, Fox News. Thousands of families have evacuated as fast-moving wildfires tear through the eastern Washington state, and the National Guard has joined the fight.
2: It's a tragedy what we're seeing over there. I think when the sun sets and the sun rises in the morning, I think we're going to be in shock to see some of the scenes that that emerge out of there.
1: Washington National Guard General Gent Walsh on Fox News. And fires are also burning in Oregon and Washington State, and three major fires burning around Spokane destroyed at least 600 structures, threatened others, and have left thousands of customers without power. Washington Governor Bob Ferguson has declared a statewide emergency and a burn ban as that devastation continues to unfold. Just as another U.S. strike on Iran appeared imminent, President Trump hit the brakes. He says his Gulf allies pressed him to pursue talks. Fox's Trey Yingst is in Tel Aviv.
3: Overnight, President Trump posted to Truth Social saying that Iran and other Middle Eastern countries asked that he hold off any attack in that the perimeters of a deal has been agreed to. He went on to say this would include the immediate, complete, and total opening

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0: News. I'm Roger Stern. The U.S. is once again pausing its attacks on Iran. Fox's Alex Hogan.
1: President Trump posted on Truth Social, "We have just been asked by Iran and other Middle Eastern countries to hold off any attack in the parameters of a deal that has been agreed to. That would include the immediate, complete, and total reopening of the Hormuz Strait and an end to Iran's nuclear threat."
0: The president has paused attacks before, predicting a settlement that never happened. The head of a fast food company speaking out after three people were shot to death at her outlet in Twin Falls, Idaho.
2: In-N-Out President Lindsay Snyder confirmed at least one employee was killed in the shooting. She said, "My heart is broken. We lost one of our beautiful associates."
0: Fox's Rebecca Kander, the suspected shooter is dead. No word on a motive. 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
3: Now, the KLEM weather forecast.
4: 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Forecast for today, skies will be sunny, topping out near 85 this afternoon. Mostly clear for tonight, low 62. For Monday, sunny skies, high of 85. And partly cloudy Monday night with a 30% chance of rain showers and a low of 65. 70% chance of rain comes our way Tuesday and Tuesday night. High of 78, low near 58 Tuesday night. Probably sunny with chance of showers Wednesday. Mainly in the late afternoons on Wednesday, high about 75. And that is a look at the weather forecast here on KLBM.

James Ingram here on KLEM. Good afternoon. News on the way at the top of the hour at 3 o'clock from Fox News. And Delilah coming up at 7.

0: James Ingram here on KLEM. Good afternoon. News on the way at the top of the hour at 3 o'clock from Fox News. And Delilah coming up at 7.
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0: 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For today, skies will be mostly sunny, topping out at 85 this afternoon. Clear tonight, low near 62. For tomorrow, Monday, sunny at 85. Probably cloudy Monday night, low 65. Chance of rainstorms comes our way Monday night into Tuesday. Outlook for Tuesday, 70% chance of rain showers throughout the day in a high of 78. And then Wednesday, partly sunny. Chance of rain in the late afternoon, Wednesday, high about 75. And that is weather on KLEM.

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0: News. I'm Carmen Roberts. President Trump says he called off a major attack on Iran overnight after being assured a deal is imminent. Tehran denies he's agreed to anything. Police in Twin Falls, Idaho are trying to figure out why a gunman opened fire at an In-N-Out burger restaurant, leaving three people dead.
1: We've had a shooting at the In-N-Out location that has resulted in fatalities. I don't have the exact number confirmed.
0: And that's Police Chief Matt Hicks. At least seven people were injured, some critically. The gunman's dead. We don't know if he was included in that three. Mass evacuation orders in Spokane, Washington, due to massive wildfires.
2: I declared a statewide emergency and a statewide burn ban because we've heard how challenging the situation is and how challenging we expect it to be, especially this weekend with extremely high winds.
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4: Look at weather being brought to you by Lamar's Agri Center for everything that grows. Forecast for today, look for sunny skies this afternoon, high near 85. Mostly clear for tonight, low 62. For tomorrow, Monday, sunny and 85. Probably cloudy for Monday night, low 65. We will see a slight chance of some showers and thunderstorms Monday evening into Tuesday. Tuesday, 70% chance of rain showers throughout the day and evening with a high of 78. And partly sunny for Wednesday and a high near 75. That is the weather forecast here on KLDM.

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2: 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Forecast for today, skies will be sunny, topping out near 85 this afternoon. Mostly clear for tonight, low 62. For Monday, sunny skies, high of 85. And partly cloudy Monday night with a 30% chance of rain showers and a low of 65. 70% chance of rain comes our way Tuesday and Tuesday night. High of 78, low near 58 Tuesday night. Probably sunny with chance of showers Wednesday. Mainly in the late afternoons on Wednesday, high about 75. And that is a look at the weather forecast here on KLBM.

0: But so far, there's been no connections between Saturday's attack and the war.
1: And about 4,400 flight attendants at Canada's second largest airline went on strike today in a dispute over pay. That walkout at WestJet by the cabin crews forced the cancellation of more than 300 flights and is disrupting travel during Canada's three-day holiday weekend. I'm Carmen Roberts, and this is Fox News.
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3: 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For today, skies will be mostly sunny, topping out at 85 this afternoon. Clear tonight, low near 62. For tomorrow, Monday, sunny at 85. Probably cloudy Monday night, low 65. Chance of rainstorms comes our way Monday night into Tuesday. Outlook for Tuesday, 70% chance of rain showers throughout the day in a high of 78. And then Wednesday, partly sunny. Chance of rain in the late afternoon, Wednesday, high about 75. And that is weather on KLBM.

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0: A special evening with the icon. 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

0: News. I'm Carmen Roberts. President Trump says he called off a major attack on Iran overnight after being assured a deal is imminent. Tehran denies he's agreed to anything. Police in Twin Falls, Idaho are trying to figure out why a gunman opened fire at an In-N-Out burger restaurant, leaving three people dead.
1: We've had a shooting at the In-N-Out location that has resulted in fatalities. I don't have the exact number confirmed.
0: And that's Police Chief Matt Hicks. At least seven people were injured, some critically. The gunman's dead. We don't know if he was included in that three. Mass evacuation orders in Spokane, Washington, due to massive wildfires.
2: I declared a statewide emergency and a statewide burn ban because we've heard how challenging the situation is and how challenging we expect it to be, especially this weekend with extremely high winds.
0: Governor Bob Ferguson, America's listening to Fox News.
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4: KLEM weather at the bottom of the hour, brought to you by Hy-Vee and Lamar's, with a helpful smile in every aisle. It's currently 84 degrees with a southeasterly wind at 10 miles an hour. Looking to get down to a low of 64 tonight under partly cloudy skies. Tomorrow will be warmer, will be mostly sunny with a high of 90. And for tomorrow night, 30% chance of rain, our low down to 65. Then for Tuesday, 80% chance of rain, a high of 78. Wednesday, there's a 20% chance of morning rain showers, high of 77. Thursday, mostly sunny, high of 83. Then Friday's high, 86. And Saturday, coming up next weekend, it'll be warmer again. Mostly sunny skies, high temperature of 89 degrees. And that's a look at your weather forecast here on KLEM. Once again, the temperature out of the Plymouth County Fair is 84 degrees. This is the final day of the Plymouth County Fair. Just a few more hours left of the best 5 days of summer. And we're celebrating it one final time with our 10th and final edition of At the Fair with Deb Vandenberg for 2026. So for the final time this year at the Plymouth County Fair, we go down to KLEM Radio Central with our own Dave Grossenheider.
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2: Thank you, Dave. And I have two fine young 4-H'ers here for our final show of the best 5 days of summer. And so it's kind of exciting and it's kind of sad all at the same time, but it's been a wonderful day every day. So I'm going to start with the young man here, and I'm going to have you tell us all the things you know to say, right?
3: Hi, my name is Jess Copperood. My parents are Judd and Carrie Copperood, and I'm part of the Grant Clever Colors 4-H Club.
2: And how old are you, and what grade are you going to be in next year?
3: I am 13 years old, and I will be in 8th grade this year.
2: Oh, that's going to be an exciting year for you, I have no doubt. And you're involved in so many things at school, and I know you're very busy here at the fair, too. Can you tell us about your livestock project that you had here this year?
3: Yes, so I was in Adopt-A-Pig this year. It is my 4th year in Adopt-A-Pig, so I know a lot about Adopt-A-Pig this year and about showing pigs, too. So.
2: And no doubt you continue to learn every year as you do this. Is there anything in particular that really hit you that you learned this year?
3: I think it's just like how like some pigs are like some are like very different. Like some like will show easier and some will not show easier. So,
2: you know, they're very much like people. They all have their own different personalities, don't they?
3: Yes, they all have different personalities, definitely.
2: Even when you walk through the barns and look at them and how they are interacting or not interacting or just how they lay there, you can tell some have attitude and some are just a little bit more chill. So tell our listeners a little bit about the process that you do coming up to the fair as far as being involved in this.
3: So for Adopt-A-Pig, they choose a mentor, or you get to choose a mentor that has a barn full of pigs. And then you can go choose a few pigs that you like or you think that look good. And then during the summer, you just keep going to check out how they're doing. And then finally, some weeks or like a month before the fair, you choose your last two, like your final two pigs to show at the fair. And yeah, and then at the fair, you just take care of them. It's just like having a regular pig at the fair. But yep.
2: And while they're here, are you fully responsible for taking care of them?
3: Yes, fully responsible. And I have my mom and dad help me too. So
2: there's no shame in that. None at all. And moms and dads are in those barns helping their kids out the whole time. So that's totally legit, I believe. Our other guest, a young lady, also has been involved in Adopt-A-Pig. And Sophia, same thing, name, parents, and so forth. And tell our listeners a little bit about you, please.
4: My name is Sophia Brennan. My parents are Dave and Elizabeth Brennan. I'm in the Classic Clovers 4-H Club, and this is my 5th year doing Adopt-A-Pig.
2: So, in just touching on what Jess was talking, how many pigs do you have that you bring then through the program?
4: So, at first you go and you tag 10 pigs, and they give you do some extras because you just don't know if a pig will be too small or too big before it's time for the fair. And so I tagged 10 pigs, and then once we got closer to the fair, I ended up picking one bear and one gilt to take to the fair.
2: Okay, so you had two pigs here then, and same thing, over your 5 years, what's the biggest thing that you've learned even this year yet as far as being involved in this program?
4: One thing that I think that Plymouth County Pork Producers does, which is great, is not only do you go to the barns, but they set up workshops. Some of the different workshops I've done over the years, which are our meetings, we've done ones about learning how to cook pork, learning about manure. We've done necropsies on pigs. They just also do a really good job of showing you what are some of the things that it takes to just raise the pigs.
2: And that's so important from the beginning till the finished product that's in the grocery store or on your table. It is very important to know everything about it. We even had that conversation yesterday when we were talking about cooking pork, and we said the pig's already dead. You don't have to cook it to death again. Do you agree? How do the pork producers suggest you cook your

0: your pork, like if you had a chop?
1: The pork producers, one of the meetings we went to, it was a cooking class. And so it was a few years ago, but they gave us ground pork, and then they had mystery items, and they kind of challenged us to make a pork burger using these items, and it kind of helps you to be flexible and just learn about different ways, because there's obviously lots of different cuts of pork.
0: Absolutely, and there's so much variety what you can do with those cuts. Jess, have you made anything with pork at home?
2: No, not really.
0: Well, Mom's going to be looking for some paybacks, and she was out here helping you clean barns and so forth. You can make a couple of suppers with pork now, right?
2: Yes, definitely. Give her a reward for helping me out.
0: I'm sure that she would truly appreciate that, but it's always a family affair when we're talking 4-H. Now, Jess, you were visiting with Dave. You did something special here at the fairgrounds last night. Would you like to tell our visitors about that, please?
2: So I entered in the Share the Fun. The Share the Fun is a talent show for all 4-H'ers that have like lots of like music talents, like dancing talents, like whatever talents, acting talents even, if they want to like showcase them in like a little like solo or group, they just can showcase all like their talents basically.
0: And so what did you showcase?
2: I brought my Barry sax to the fair to play a little solo for the fair and Plymouth County Fair to hear.
0: And so was this event judged, or was it just for fun?
2: Yes, this event was judged. The judges chose the top three competitors to go to the state fair. So.
0: And how did you turn out?
2: And I was one of the three that got to go to the state fair, so that's very exciting.
0: Well, absolutely, and I can see it on your face. You're excited, too. That's great. So you played the Barry sax. Do you play any other instruments besides the saxophone?
2: Yes. I also played the alto saxophone, the violin, and a little piano, too.
0: You're awesome. Wow. Such great talent. Keep up the good work. Now, I'll probably come back to you, but Sophia, I would like you to tell us about maybe some of the static exhibits that you had here at the fair this year and how everything went.
1: I had a few different static projects, but one of my favorites, I did a consumer management project about buying from a shirt from an online boutique versus making it myself, which actually made Grand Champion, so I was very happy. And then another one of my favorite projects that I did, which won Reserve Grand Champion, was I did a lemonade stand to raise money to buy pork for Ronald McDonald House in Sioux City that would go to some of their meals. And then the Plymouth County Pork Producers also is donating one of the Adopt-a-Pig pigs at the end of the fair that they're going to turn into about 75 pounds of ground sausage and 75 pounds of ground pork.
0: That's awesome. I'm really curious, though, about your project. What was the most cost beneficial, ordering something from an online boutique or making it yourself?
1: So after I crunched all the numbers, the most cost-efficient decision I made was to make I made the shirt myself. It was a lot cheaper because when I made the shirt myself, it was only about $16 versus buying it from the boutique would have been about $36.
0: Did you count your time, too?
1: Yes, I did count my time.
0: Okay, that's sometimes what we forget to include in the equation is the value of our own time. And sometimes we're at places in life where we just don't have the extra time to do that. So then you order it online or go buy it. But it's great to have the top. Can you make the top yourself if you wanted to?
1: Yes, I did make the top and I brought it to the fair.
0: Knowing who your grandma is, that's a really silly question that I asked that. Could you sew it yourself? Absolutely. I'm sure you can make whatever you need to, and she would help you if you needed it. So what are you looking forward to next year, Jess?
2: Adopt-a-Pig again. I absolutely love Adopt-a-Pig. All the static projects that I bring, I love making them, especially like my visual arts, and I love cooking and baking up something for the fair, too. And also, the educational presentation, I absolutely love that, too. It's very fun to talk about a topic that I love or that I research on. So, and also Share the Fun again. I might do that next year, too. So that sounds good.
0: Well, Jess, I love your passion. Thank you so much for coming here today, and your enthusiasm is absolutely contagious. So keep up the good work. Sophia, what do you look forward to the most for coming up next year? I'm sure you'll be back with projects.
1: Next year, I look forward to showing pigs again because it's one of my favorite things at the fair.

0: But I'm also looking to do some more fun and more challenging static projects next year.
1: Well, both of you, keep up the good work. And we're so lucky to have young people like you here at the fair. And that's what impresses me the most as I meet all the young people that I get to interview. It's such a privilege to get to meet so many wonderful young people. So keep up the good work, both of you. Thank you for joining us here today.
2: Yeah, thanks so much. We'll be back with more from the fair after this.
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2: You're listening to At the Fair with Deborah Vandenberg, our final edition. And Deborah, you and I will be getting together a little bit later this fall for a trip to Branson.
1: Yes, talk about exciting. I have taken groups to Branson numerous times in the past under a different capacity. And we kind of talked about this last year at this time, thinking, wow, would we want to maybe do something together? And it has just sold so well, and I'm just beyond thrilled with the results that we've had. And now the big part comes for me for making sure that I deliver, that everybody comes back feeling like they've had the best trip of their lives. So
2: Will. We have a waiting list. We're full right now.
1: Yes.
2: But we have a great trip planned, including, you know, one of the highlights for me will be Jimmy Fortune, of course. That's one of yours too, isn't it?
1: The man is amazing. He is so, he's got such a great variety of music that he can play, and his range is absolutely amazing. And I'm looking forward to that. And we've kind of changed the itinerary of the trip this year just so we could stay on Thursday evening and see him, because other years we've left Branson on Thursday noon and then went part way home and then finished getting home on Friday.
2: And among the other things, the Duttons, friends of mine from the Plymouth County Fair Days, are going to be there, plus a whole lot more. So as we said, the bus trip is sold out for right now, but we have a waiting list. And we have kind of a long waiting list right now, but they can get in touch with you just in case, okay?
1: Absolutely, because things can happen. It's a long time between now and November, and I hope every one of these people that are already signed up stay healthy and happy and can come on the trip. But in reality, I know every now and then something can come up, and so people do get called in off the waiting list.
2: And we should mention you have a brand new company, Giddy Up Getaways, and your shirt even says Giddy Up on it. Yes. Yeah, so, yeah, congratulations on that.
1: It'll be a fun little venture. I loved doing the travel part of my job before. I guess it brought me joy to bring joy to the people that were traveling with me. And my little motto is kind of the journey is as important as the destination. I want to make every aspect of the trip a great time for
2: everybody. And I know you will. And hey, it's been a delight having you with us again this year with us, and we'll see you next year, okay?
1: Well, thank you, Dave. I'll take that as an invitation.
2: We'll take a final break and be back with some closing words after this.
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2: And Nick, you just came from the Pioneer Village. At 4 o'clock, we had the Quilts of Valor. The fair auction is underway now, but we had some Hall of Famers that were recognized that we'll be announcing tomorrow on KLAM, right?
7: Yeah, really special Hall of Fame ceremony there, Dave. We had two actual recipients this year. The first one being the retiring fire chief, Dave Shipper, received for all of the years that he's kept everyone safe out here, made sure that all of the equipment was up to date, things like that. And so thank you to him. And then the second one, of course, was Hank Campbell with Campbell's Electric. Has been the fair electrician for years. And about 5 years ago, Hank's boy, Keith, took over the Campbell's Electric and has continued the tradition of being the fair electrician. So congratulations to both of them.
2: We'll have some stories on that tomorrow. We should also mention you've been a busy boy all 5 days, keeping the KLEM website up to date with fair photos by the day. And we're constantly adding. We'll even add some tonight, won't we?
7: Yeah, there's still more to come. We've got lots of photos out there, folks. So please go out, take a look at them. Special thanks to Fetters Marine and RV on that for being our sponsor of that. You know, they do that for us each year. And there's a lot of memories out there. And what a fair it's been, Dave. You know, before I let you go, I want to say thank you to you for all of the hours that you spent out here as well, bringing everything to everybody who just couldn't be here. So thank you to you as well.
2: Well, you're like me. We both love it here, too. So coming up tonight at 6 o'clock, the Browns with two shows. First at 6 o'clock, a gospel show, and then at 8:15, their patriotic show. Memories will be back, squeezed in between the Brown with classic music from the heart. And, of course, it's Sunday night. That's Figure Eight Hot Laps at 6 and Figure Eight Racing at 6:30. Special thanks to Daniel Versteeg for coming in and manning the board. And I think that's going to do it for our shows from the fair, but there's a lot of fair going on yet tonight, so we hope to see you there. Until next year, bye-bye for now.
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0: 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We'll get a news update coming up at 5 o'clock from Fox News, and Delilah coming up at 7.
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0: Here's a look at the weather. 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Forecast for today, look for sunny skies, topping out at 85. Clear skies Sunday night, low near 62. And for Monday, sunny skies, high of 85. Chance of showers with possible thunderstorms Monday night with a low near 65. For Tuesday, good chance of rain showers throughout the day with a high of 78. Wednesday, partly sunny with a chance of rain in the afternoon and a high about 75. And that is a look at the weather on KLEM.

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1: ID'ing the mass shooter, I'm Roger Stern, Fox News. Police released the name of the suspected mass shooter who opened fire to Twin Falls, Idaho In-N-Out Burger, killing two people.
2: At least three died and seven people were injured in the incident. Here's what police said about the shooter.
3: At this time, we can confirm that the suspect, 24-year-old Chad Williams, is deceased from a self-inflicted gunshot wound. Investigators are in review. Yesterday at 2:29 p.m., multiple 911 calls were received by the Twin Falls.

Probably cloudy for Monday night, low 65. We will see a slight chance of some showers and thunderstorms Monday evening into Tuesday. Tuesday, 70% chance of rain showers throughout the day and evening with a high of 78. And probably sunny for Wednesday and a high near 75. That is the weather forecast here on KLDM.

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1: I'm Carmen Roberts. A massive wave of strikes on Iran is off for now. President Trump says the U.S. and Iran are closer to a peace deal.
2: That decision came after the Saudi crown prince spoke with President Trump yesterday and expressed concerns over his plans for massive new strikes against Iran and likely would have targeted energy infrastructure.
1: Fox's Rebecca Castor. Two people are dead, seven injured after a gunman opened fire yesterday at In-N-Out restaurant in Twin Falls, Idaho. That gunman is also dead. Dangerous wildfires ripping through Washington State and Oregon.
3: There could be some more wildfires today as those conditions stay dry across portions of central Montana and then stretching just towards the south, getting into Idaho, but wider across the area.
1: Fox Weather's Adam Klotz and Washington's governor has imposed a burn ban. 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
0: Now, the KLEM weather forecast.
4: 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Forecast for today, skies will be sunny, topping out near 85 this afternoon. Mostly clear for tonight, low 62. For Monday, sunny skies, high of 85. And partly cloudy Monday night with a 30% chance of rain showers and a low of 65. 70% chance of rain comes our way Tuesday and Tuesday night. High of 78, low near 58 Tuesday night. Partly sunny with chance of showers Wednesday. Mainly in the late afternoons on Wednesday, high about 75. And that is a look at the weather forecast here on KLBM.

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0: 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For today, skies will be mostly sunny, topping out at 85 this afternoon, clear tonight, low near 62. For tomorrow, Monday, sunny at 85. Probably cloudy Monday night, low 65. Chance of rainstorms comes our way Monday night into Tuesday. Outlook for Tuesday, 70% chance of rain showers throughout the day and a high of 78. And then Wednesday, partly sunny. Chance of rain in the late afternoon Wednesday, high about 75. And that is weather on KLBM.

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1: The gunman took his own life. I'm Carmen Roberts, Fox News. Police in Twin Falls, Idaho, say that the man who opened fire yesterday at a restaurant died by his own hand. And before that, he injured seven people and killed two.
2: The restaurant chain owner confirmed one of the victims was an employee. Police Chief Matthew Hicks did release the name of the shooter and how he died.
3: We can confirm that the suspect, 24-year-old Chad Williams, is deceased from a self-inflicted gunshot wound.
2: Chief Hicks also credited an off-duty Idaho trooper and an armed citizen for engaging the shooter and driving him away from the restaurant before he took his own life. Several

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0: I'm Roger Stern. President Trump says negotiations with Iran begin tomorrow after the U.S. paused its attacks on that country. The president with reporters on Air Force One.
1: Now what we're doing is we're talking to them in the form of a negotiation. It begins tomorrow afternoon, and we'll see if it's true. I'd love to do that, save a lot of lives.
0: The U.S. has paused attacks on Iran before, only to see negotiations fall apart. Police in Twin Falls, Idaho, have released the name of the suspected mass shooter who opened fire at an In-N-Out Burger yesterday, killing two people, Police Chief Matthew Hicks.
2: At this time, we can confirm that the suspect, 24-year-old Chad Williams, is deceased from a self-inflicted gunshot wound.
0: No word on a motive. 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

0: Nora Jones on KLEM. 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